0: Coming up next, we'll actually speak to someone that was part of the broadcast for tonight's game, 127-114. OKC gets the victory. 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
0: The Oklahoma City Thunder now have a 3-2 series lead after getting the victory over the Spurs in Western Conference Finals game number 5. The reigning MVP, SGA, had 32 points. He went 16 for 17 from the free throw line, while Jared McCain, who normally comes off the bench, got the start and dropped in 20 points of his own. On the Spurs side of things, Wemby had 20 and 6 rebounds. Stephon Castle had 24 points and 6 assists. It was not enough against San Antonio, OKC. Game number 5, OKC gets the win, 127-114. Game 6 will be the Thunder's first opportunity to close out the series. That'll be Thursday on San Antonio. Broadcast begins at 8 p.m. Eastern on ESPN Radio. Sticking in the NBA, Celtics coach Joe Mazzulla was named NBA Coach of the Year Tuesday night, officially wrapping up the league's postseason award schedule. He led the Celtics to 56 wins in the 2025-26 season and the number 2 seed in the Eastern Conference, even though Jason Tatum missed most of the season with a torn Achilles tendon. And the Stanley Cup playoffs, the Vegas Vegas Golden Knights are headed back to the Stanley Cup Finals for the third time in 9 seasons after picking up the 2-1 win over the Avalanche for a clean 4-0 series sweep. The Golden Knights will take on the winner of the Hurricanes and Canadiens series that Hurricanes currently have

0: Dinich.
1: SEC Commissioner Greg Sankey said he's not opposed to considering a 24-team playoff, but there are real concerns here about the possibility of watering down the field and also devaluing the regular season. They're trying to get as much information as possible to figure out where that tipping point is. But I will tell you, there are people here, like Tennessee Athletic Director Danny White, who have come out and publicly said they are in favor of a 24-team playoff. South Carolina coach Shane Beamer told me one thing they seem to agree on is every coach in the room, or a majority of them at least, want more access. As far as devaluing the regular season, Oklahoma coach Brent Venables said that with a 24-team playoff, teams are still going to be competing for seeding and home games, and the regular season will always matter.
2: 24 teams, the schedule, you got to figure that out, and the possible casualties of playoff expansion are conference title games played in the first weekend of December. What are you hearing about the future of the SEC championship game?
1: Well, SEC Commissioner Greg Sankey reminded everyone that there are contracts and they are committed to those right now. But at the same time, Kirby Smart, Georgia's coach, came out today and said, look, if those conference championship games have to take a back seat, his biggest concern is the revenue. Sources have told me the SEC conference championship game generates between $80 to $100 million. So people want to know, will a 24-team field compensate for the loss of that money? But a lot of coaches here expressed fond memories of growing up and watching the SEC championship game and being a part of it and how important it is. And quite frankly, with a 9-game league schedule, Texas coach Steve Sarkisian said winning the SEC championship game this year could mean even more because it will be so much more difficult to get to it.
0: Georgia coach Kirby Smart backing the idea of having the SEC break away from the current structure to make its own rules if national rules are not adopted to the satisfaction of the SEC. First inning, lucky 13. That's next. SportsCenter All Night continues at ESPN Radio.
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6: Colleague of mine was telling me the other day about how their Instagram feed is filled with videos, most of them kind of funny, about how grandparents and friends tend to bulldoze new parents out of the way to get to see their baby. As a dad of three daughters, I know how life really does become all about them the moment those kids are born. But I also know parents are still people, too, who need their own attention beyond being mom or dad. And moms, in particular in those early years, can feel especially invisible in the eyes of other people. So what can you do to stop contributing to what is known as maternal invisibility? Women we spoke to said these two things were the most helpful. When people stopped to ask how they could best support them, number one, or when they took the initiative to handle certain tasks that obviously needed to be done. I'm Dr. Sanjay Gupta, helping you live a better life.
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5: 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Guys, remember a couple of weeks ago, Adam Schefter, every Tuesday after 8 a.m. Eastern with us, go back and listen to the podcast or Adam's podcast, wherever podcasts are found. Adam said to us, if you believe that A.J. Brown to New England is a done deal, which it seems like everyone kind of believes it's a done deal. Well, then the next big story to keep an eye on in the NFL right now over the next 4 to 6 weeks, believe it or not, is the potential of the supplemental draft. Why is that? Because of one guy specifically, a potential 2027 first-round quarterback. Our buddy Jordan Reed did a story on the quarterbacks yesterday in the first round on ESPN.com, coming up for 2027, of Brandon Sorsby. He was at Indiana for a minute, then went to Cincinnati, and then was like the number one, quote-unquote, free agent on the college football market, NIL transfer, goes to Texas Tech, then voluntarily checks himself into gambling rehab, and the NCAA yesterday denied his request for reinstatement for eligibility for the 2026 season. Sources told ESPN's Pete Thamel on Tuesday he completed the 35-day inpatient rehab for gambling addiction in Arizona. He's set to return to campus in a couple of days. Court date, June 1st, Lubbock County. NCAA decision in line with precedent put Sorsby's lawsuit against NCAA seeking an injunction for his eligibility for the 26th season into further focus as his court date looms Monday in Lubbock County. So this is per, obviously, Pete Thamel's reporting and great information there. Now, the NFL has this supplemental draft. CeCe, correct me if I'm wrong in how I'm describing it. It's basically an add-on draft for players that become eligible, that situations in some way, shape, or form would change between the end of the draft process and the actual draft and this. Situation changing would not be a change of coach. It would be a situation like this. It would be a God forbid tragedy that occurred that would change their lives or whatever it may be. And then or academically and whatever it would be.
6: Eligibility status changes.
5: Okay.
6: Which means that, yeah. So their eligibility changes for collegiate sports, and you know they're looking to progress their career and advance to the next level.
5: Okay, thank you. I appreciate that, because I don't think that's a pretty common thing that people know anymore, the supplemental draft. It was way more common back in the day. So he could enter this, and a team could pick him. And if a team would pick him, they would forfeit their pick in the round the next year. In other Correct. Words, if it was the first round, and I'm just looking at Smalls, the Packers picked him, they then wouldn't have their first round pick next year.
6: Correct.
5: What happens here? If he enters the supplemental draft, what do you guys think is going to happen with this? Because this is fascinating. A first-round quarterback potentially eligible now.
6: Well, he ain't going to get drafted early. That's for damn sure. Like, he might be a first-round talent, but the baggage is going to push him into the latter rounds of the supplemental draft if he gets drafted at all. The talent is there. It's unquestioned.

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5: I'm over it. Ugh. With Pat the producer.
6: Here's my one problem with San Francisco.
7: Oh, okay.
6: I can't spell it. I think bread is too annoying to buy.
7: What is it with you and Brad?
6: Myron's Instagram. His Instagram bio: sports writer by day, adventurous homeboy by night. This is the third line. Father first.
7: But it's the third line.
6: It's the third line. Lover of foreign film, fine silk.
8: I'm over it. I'm sick and tired and over it.
6: Get a life.
9: Yes, each and every day at this time, our producer, Pat Costello, gives us items in and around sports, entertainment, his life that he is over here on Unsportsmanlike, presented by Progressive Insurance. Smalls, very quickly, one name answer before we get to Pat. You could listen to one person tell you a story about anything in life. It's Brian Windhorst or Myron Metcalf. Who are you going with?
7: Ooh.
6: Stephen A. Smith.
9: Yeah, that's the smallest move. She gives a third person. No, come on, quickly.
7: Wendy.
9: All right.
7: But I love Myron. But I want Myron to be, here's the thing, I want Wendy to tell the story and Myron to be alongside me listening to Wendy because I want Myron laughing along.
10: I'm glad she gave a one-word answer.
9: Yeah, she did a really good job with that one-name answer there. Pat.
7: You guys are on one today.
6: If the Thunder win the NBA championship, again, they are going to definitively be the biggest villain in sports.
9: Mm. Why?
6: Just making the finals is already going to have all of America rooting for the Knicks. But if they flop their way to a championship again, people already don't like them. If they beat the Knicks, who's like the most likable team in sports right now, people are going to fully turn against them. I'm rooting for the Knicks. That's how much I don't care about watching the Thunder play basketball. They're impossible to root for.
11: Sixers fan?
6: Well, am I? But
10: fake fan.
7: Philly guy.
6: Yeah, I mean, whatever.
7: Not only that, Pat, I'm so with you. I think America has also fallen, well, NBA fans in general worldwide have fallen in love with Wemby. So a lot of people would like to see him and the San Antonio Spurs advance. And if they beat Wemby and the Knicks, who America has also taken a liking to, I think you're right.
6: There's nothing compelling about the Thunder that makes you want to root for them.
7: Entertaining about them.
6: Evan, your biggest thing for wanting to root for the Thunder is Jared McCain.
9: Well, no, that's, yeah, I like that storyline. I just love the roster of guys that play defense. Like, I just.
6: That's not interesting. That's not compelling at all.
9: Just for me, I'm talking about for me. For the masses, totally get it. Totally get it. It's not the beautiful game, right? Like, the obviously soccer, but the Spurs and the Warriors were trying to emulate soccer in the way that they would pass. They were literally trying to play that beautiful game. I just think that they are then casing.

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4: Of the night.
6: All right, we're going Stanley Cup playoffs tonight. Playoffs? Yes. Stanley Cup playoffs. We got game four, between the Canadiens and the Hurricanes with friend of the show, Rob Brindamore, and his squad up 2-1. We're going with the Canadiens to lose, actually. Yeah, we're going to with the Hurricanes to win, Canadiens to lose. So Hurricanes on the money line, friend of the show, Rob Brindamore. We're rolling with his squad. It's minus 144 on the money line, so it's $100 to make 63. That is the play of the day.
7: He survived a terrible, terrible moment in our history.
4: The most unsportsmanlike moment of the day.
8: That was terrible.
9: Was not a great look.
10: All right, we got a bunch today. Fun moments from in and around sports and ESPN. Smalls has turned on me from the Who Said It. Maybe I can win her back here. I think you'll actually get into this.
11: Let's see.
10: SVP, Stanford Steve, on SportsCenter, Scott Van Pelt. They were talking about Danhausen, but they didn't necessarily think it was just Danhausen. They thought maybe somebody from our team was actually dressed as Danhausen.
11: Hmm.
10: Take a listen.
12: Hard times, baby. You do not know hard times. Does he know Dusty Rose? Tell him who you thought Danhausen was.
13: I thought that was Kevin Clark.
12: I did. Come on. It does kind of look like Kevin Clark.
13: It could be Kevin Clark.
12: Danhausen, who that is.
10: Does Danhausen look like our teammate, Kevin Clark?
11: A little bit.
10: If I told you that Danhausen was not actually a guy, it was just Kevin Clark doing a bit. This is football, a podcast, ESPN Radio, at by Kevin Clark on Twitter. If I just told you it was Kevin Clark doing a bit this entire time, would you believe that?
11: Yeah. I could see Kevin Clark committing. But having met Danhausen in person, yeah. A little bit.
6: So this would be kind of like the masked singer, but like the masked wrestler, and it ends up being Kevin Clark on the big reveal?
10: That would be amazing. I mean, I've seen Danhausen without the mask, without the makeup, but maybe it's just somebody impersonating Kevin Clark as Danhausen.
6: That's pretty good. Mm. That's pretty good. I can see it. I see it.
10: Cam Pratt, let me bring you in on this one. You found our next one here about the biggest James in Cleveland.
14: Yeah, so the Cleveland Guardians tweeted about a home run, and I believe it's James Woods. Let me double check that. But he hit a home run, and they go, biggest James in Cleveland. Do we think they're referring to James Harden, who just got swept out of the first round, the conference finals, or LeBron James, a very famous James in Cleveland?
11: I'm going to go ahead and say James Harden, because LeBron, obviously an icon.
6: Yeah, he delivered a title to the city. Yeah, no.
14: But would that be why it's funnier? Because they're just saying, oh, this guy, because it was, I will edit myself. It was the Nationals that tweeted out, which is even funnier because they were the visiting team. Oh, we're the biggest James in Cleveland.
10: Mm. Well, I think that whoever it was at is definitely a shot, but I think that Cleveland is probably more ready to celebrate LeBron James than James Harden.
11: Correct.
10: Just a guess.

0: Just throwing that out there.
1: Well, James Harden's sticking around, so.
0: By the way, speaking of Cleveland, let's skip to the last one if we could, and then we'll go back here. There's a new investor in the Guardians.
2: So.
0: Travis Kelce is now one of the minority owners of the Guardians. So, of course, his teammate, one of the minority owners of the Kansas City Royals, Patrick Mahomes, had to tweet out a congratulations. And it's weird that he was paying tribute to Michelle Smallman while doing it, but he tweeted out a video of a horrific first pitch by Travis Kelce that went right into the ground in his Gardo's gear. Like, literally a bounce pass to the catcher.
3: That's so much worse than Michelle's.
0: I agree.
2: Thank you, guys.
0: You're also not a professional athlete.
2: Correct. But I got it closer than he did.
0: Oh, it's not even debatable.
1: Good thing you'll redeem yourself this season.
2: I know. I need to start practicing.
4: I just don't understand how professional athletes can be that bad at throwing out a first pitch.
2: It's the moment.
4: That bad?
2: It overwhelms you.
1: Have you guys seen Wemby's? It's so bad. The baseball is way too small for his hands, and he just has no way to throw it.
0: The basketball is too small for his hands.
1: Yeah, that's true.
4: Can I ask you a question? Is there a rule against throwing it underhand if that ends up being the case?
1: You get booed.
4: You get booed.
3: Come on.
2: So you're saying?
4: So throwing it and being as bad as what Travis Kelce just showed, or doing what 50 Cent did once upon a time. That's better than throwing it underhand?
3: Yes.
4: Okay. I just wanted clarification.
3: You want to do the Rick Barry from the mound?
4: Why not?
3: Because it looks ridiculous.
4: Okay, but they still look ridiculous.
0: So you want, you want to sign up for success even if it looks ridiculous?
4: Yes, absolutely.
0: But you hate the Thunder?
4: I see what you did there. I don't hate the Thunder. I just don't want to call SGA an all-time great, considering the rarefied air he'd be in with all of the others that have accomplished similar things. That's all I said. I don't hate the Thunder.
2: Also, he's talking about a first pitch. He's not talking about the starting pitcher going out there and lobbing it up underhand every time.
4: Like this ain't the floater pitch from Rookie of the Year, sir. Yeah.
2: That's right.
4: Stop.
2: Just floating.
3: I prefer Angels in the outfield.
2: Oh, gosh. Sandlot.
0: No, you can't do that. You can't. You can't do that. If you're asking an either or, you can't choose a third.
4: But Sandlot is the best.
0: Oh, God. We're on to Thursday. We're on Sportsmanlike, presented by Progressive Insurance.
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0: because we are two. Yes, double duty radio show, people. Yeah, we're already once on the air today, and we had so much fun. We're doing it again. It's Denny Radio Sports and More. It is episode number, let's call it 287. Thank you. Thank you. 287 brought to you by Cinco de Mayo Mexican Bar and Grill. 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They are on Alexis Road, east of Telegraph Airport Highway in Holland, in front of Menard Schreier Road in Rossford. And their newest locale, right down the street from us. They're on Glendale, right in front of Walmart. Like I said, $8.99 lunch specials. What a deal. Their street tacos are killer. The menu, it's awesome. So that starts at noon today. Happy hour is 3 to 5 at all the Cinco locations. 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You can also call or text. And that number is 877-909-1007. That is the Cigar Affair in Uptown Maumee. And they have 1,000 boxes right now open for you to enjoy and destroy. And I'm telling you, you're going to find a good stick there because they have a great selection. I've been there a number of times. And I look forward to the next time I'm partying in the Cigarton. There you go. All right, school's out for some of the kids. Some, they're out. Some are not. But for all kids, they are more than ready for summer break. Check this out.
1: Now, an ordinary kid on summer break.
2: You know, summer break is kind of like being unemployed. Sit around the house, watch some TV, and occasionally go out into the cul-de-sac and talk trash about HOA leadership with the neighbors. I mean, that's what my stepdad does. I'm just here hopped up on Go-Gurt and Capri Suns, focusing on self-care. I'm even thinking about taking a gap year before the fifth grade. You know, just to recharge the old batteries. When's AI coming? Does it even matter? Heck, you don't even know if I'm a real kid, do ya? Beep bop boop bop beep beep bop. Sorry, I was buffering. Just kidding, I gotta go. Mom says I need to go touch grass, which basically means to go bother somebody outside.
1: This has been An Ordinary Kid on Summer Break.
0: Let's say hello and good morning and howdy doody once again to the producer of this fine broadcast. That would be Chris
3: Hollywood. Good morning again, Den Man and beautiful people.
0: All right, for those of you that only listen to The Ticket, Chris and I did the morning show with Susie today on 93.5 WRQN. Rate it. Scale of 1 to 10, 10 being awesome, you know, and 0 or 1 being stinkeroo. Your thoughts go.
3: I'm going
0: to
3: give it an 8. First half was rough.
0: Well, the first
3: not our fault.
0: No,
3: Susie, not our fault.
0: Susie's mic wasn't working, yeah. And I think when I plugged in one of my computers, I think it loosened the connection to the mic processor for her microphone, and I think that's what did it.
3: Okay.
0: So she had no microphone for an hour, so it was me and Chris. I know it was just weird.
3: Yeah.
0: But then it got going, and people played along, and it was nice.
3: Yeah, it was a good time.
0: So now, and we'll be on Wednesday or Thursday and Friday as well. Well, let's hope so. listen, I'm 6'7", 67 years old, doing two shows in a day. And I know you're like, oh, man, it's so easy, man. I do 5 10s every day.
3: You're a better man.
0: It's mental and it's, I'm tired. I'm not lying.
3: Yeah.
0: So we'll see how I do at the end of the show. And then hopefully we'll definitely be doing this show because this is my baby.
3: Yeah. We have fun.
0: I love doing this show. I really do. I know a lot of people is like, well, you're on The Ticket. Yeah, well, guess what? The Ticket. Well, first off, we have the number one show between 10 and noon on The Ticket.
3: Yes, we do.
0: So that's encouraging as heck. And who knows? Maybe some people are coming over from that we're listening this morning on
3: RQN. Hopefully. That's the goal.
0: If that's you, send us a text, 877-909-1007. Or you can call the show. Normally, I don't like calls opening segment because I like to get warmed up.
3: We're warm.
0: I'm like stretching out my groin the first segment. And believe me, my groin needs stretching, people. But we're already warmed up and ready to go.
3: Yeah, we're ready to go.
0: We've been on for 3 damn hours, people. So if you're new to the show, you didn't know that we're on, send us a text and a howdy doody. Or a phone call, 877-909-1007.
3: I'm going to grab the fan. while you take.
0: Yeah, you grab the fan. I'll grab the call. Good morning. You're on the ticket. What is your name, please?
4: Dude, I thought I was going to listen to like a Rod Serling intro, like weird worst episode of the Twilight Zone ever this morning.
0: Because we're on two different stations.
4: Man, it's so strange.
0: It is.
4: Like, hey boys, how are we doing? It's Rob.
0: Of course, Meredith Party Rental Rob, everybody.
3: What's up, Rob?
0: His hot tub is always open, Cuddle Cakes.
4: You got it there, sister. So, yeah, the Tigers are god-awful. Again, they did it last night to me again.
0: Yeah.
3: You start with negative.
0: I was watching it. I was watching it, and was it Will Vest?
3: Yep.
0: You know, yep. Gives up a grand freaking slam. At least they're losing big. You know what I mean? They're embarrassing themselves in big ways.
3: Yes. Creative ways.
0: It's like they haven't had a walk-off grand slam in a while, have they?
5: I don't know.
0: I know they've had walk-off home runs, but here's a question, Rob. Are you still going to continue to watch said Detroit Tigers because they suck?
4: Dennis, you know as well as I do that I am also a Cincinnati Bengals fan. I am used to misery.
0: Oh, that's
4: right. And it's called fandom for a reason. You don't cut bait and go root for the Vegas Knights just because the Red Wings. Oh, wait, too soon.
0: Ooh. Wait a minute. They're in the Stanley Cup Finals.
3: Hater. Don't be a hater because my team is a champion.
4: I'm happy for it. Well, let's compare championships if you want to. I mean, if you want to go down that road, Chris, you already know there's going to be a lot of twists and turns when you're driving on it. But yes, I will continue to watch the Tigers and root for them. I hated to start with negativity, but I am also positive that the Tigers suck.
0: Yeah, I'm positively with you on that because they do suck.
3: Last place, baby. They're the best last place team right now.
0: Yeah, they sure are.
4: they are the poster child for if you ain't first, you're last.
3: And analytically, they're in first place.
0: Yeah, exactly.
4: You're what's wrong with America. Don't forget your disco party tickets, people.
3: Yes.
4: It's going to be a beautiful night next week. Looking ahead to the weather. We're looking ahead to our setup of tables and chairs next week. It is going to be gorgeous. No reason not to be outside on a Friday night in downtown Toledo enjoying some great disco music and an adequate DJ.
0: There you go. Sounds like a party to me. Thanks, Rob. Appreciate you.
4: Yeah, boys.
3: All right, Rob. See.
0: Go to DennyRadio.com. Buy up a table, will you? If you're an employer, do your employees a favor. Do them a solid. Make it a little company-wide thing. Then you can write it off, I think.
3: Yeah.
0: Why not? All right. Here we go. Let's just start talking about sports on TV tonight and what we saw last night on TV. NBA, well, they're off tonight. But last night,
6: game number 5. To the Thunder, one win from a return to the finals, and an epic game 6 awaits us on Thursday night.
0: Yeah, that's going to be a big game. San Antonio went down. Final call, you just heard it, 117-114. So now the OKC Thunder up 3-2. Shea, well, he had 3 turnovers, missed his first 4 shots from the field, so he had a really slow start. But then he righted the ship. He got his first bucket, a catch-and-shoot three-pointer, with 31.2 seconds left in the first quarter. So nearly scoreless in the first quarter.
3: Took a while.
0: It did, but, great players like that.
3: 17 free throws later, and he got 30.
0: He finished with 32 points, 9 assists. And they say he was only 7 of 19 shooting. But he did commit 6 turnovers.
3: He did.
0: So, the defending champion Thunder, they're 11-2 this postseason. One win away from earning a return to the NBA Finals, where they would face Eastern Conference champs, the New York Knicks. All right, so Wemby.
3: Where was your French king last night, Dennis? Where was Napoleon?
0: He had a bad game.
3: He did.
0: He only had 20 points. Now, back in the day, you get 20 points, you were killing it. But he wasn't. He plays better at home. I mean, he skipped the press conference, and that disappoints me.
3: Because he's a Frenchman.
0: That's what they do.
3: I told you.
0: He surrendered.
5: Stop it. We quit. Look, can we play again when we get to our house?
3: Yeah. Where were the nuns? What's up?
0: Yeah. Well, they're going to win game six, and we're going to a game seven.
3: Okay.
0: Don't you think?
3: I think so. OKC doesn't lose back-to-back, though. That's the beauty of them.
0: Yeah, they don't, but... They don't.
3: This is a great series, still.
0: It really is. It's fun to watch. I watched into the second quarter, then I went to sleep. But it bothers me, though, that Victor, he didn't show up to the press conference. It's like, listen, dude.
3: Own it.
0: When you score, 35 points or whatever, and you're just killing it, oh, yeah, you're all there. Well, when you lose, that builds character. Again, he's only 22, so is it? Think about this. His brain is not fully developed according to science.
3: It's not connected.
0: So what does that tell you when this dude starts clicking on all cylinders? I mean, he's going to get that much better.
3: Yeah, once he gets some mental fortitude, he'll be fine.
0: He's immature, though. Yeah. I mean, you don't skip out. You got to sit there and take it like a man.
3: Yeah. He wasn't aggressive last night.
0: Okay.
3: It happens.
0: Anyway, and we're going to talk a little bit about the Knicks, too. At some point. There's a lot of piston speculation going on about what they're going to do in the offseason, which is stupid.
3: Yeah, who cares?
0: But, it's out there, so we might drop all that. But you know how I feel about all that speculation.
3: What does it mean?
0: Well, it means... Absolutely. That's it.
3: There you go.
0: All right, NHL, Carolina and Montreal, 8 o'clock tonight on TNT and True TV. And I'm very excited because now I have TNT and True TV because I switched to the DirecTV app. So
3: I'm not gonna lie.
0: Bye bye, Fubo. You're out. You're not gonna lie. What?
3: I'm not gonna be able to stay up for that one.
0: It starts at 9?
3: 8.
0: 8 o'clock, you're going to be in bed
3: by
0: 8?
3: I'm going to be knocked out tonight.
0: Dude, I went to bed at 9:30, got up at 4:30. That's 7 hours.
3: I went to sleep at 11 last night.
0: Yeah, well, you're not a smart man.
3: I didn't. It wasn't on purpose.
0: It wasn't on purpose?
3: No.
0: What, were you watching hoops?
3: Yeah.
0: Yeah. Yeah, I can turn it off. All right, so Montreal, what's that series tied? Is it?
3: It's 2-1. Carolina's
0: up 2-1, so this is must win at Montreal. All right, last night, your Florida or Vegas Golden Knights, guess what they did?
7: 3 seconds to go. Vegas goes back to the Stanley Cup Final.
0: That's unbelievable.
7: They sweep the President's Trophy winning Avalanche in the Western Conference Final.
0: You know what? This would be a segment of how does this happen? Because this never should have happened, but it did.
3: I caught it.
0: You did.
3: I caught it. There was no chance.
0: Are you calling it that they're going to win it all? They're going to win Lord Stanley,
3: I believe,
0: the cup?
3: So. They didn't touch the trophy last night. They're good to go.
0: Is that the jinky jinx if you
3: touch
0: the trophy?
3: That trophy.
0: The trophy was there. Trophy was there.
3: Not the Stanley Cup trophy. The
0: conference. Yeah, the
3: Western
0: conference.
3: Yeah.
0: Okay.
3: Hockey fans know the name.
0: Okay, so the Golden Knights are on their way back to the Stanley Cup Final for the third time in 9 years of existence.
3: Yeah, Red Wings.
0: You know what?
3: Third time, 9 years, 33.33333% of the time.
0: We should take Hockey Town away from Detroit and give it to Vegas. I mean, how does that freaking happen? Colorado was a huge favored team.
3: Yeah.
0: And guess what? Colorado, they're golfing.
3: Shout out to Coach Tort.
0: They're making tee times.
3: Yes, sir.
0: I mean that's one of the things that is stunning about this season. Is their coach. He joined the team just 2 months ago. Mm-hmm. John Tortorella.
3: He was on TV.
0: He was hired on March 30th. Because I don't know who their other coach was, but obviously he sucked. And they got rid of
3: him. Well, he won a Stanley Cup with them.
0: Okay, well, something was going on.
3: Just time to part ways.
0: Okay, well, Tort is getting it done, and the Red Wings just seem to squander in their own vomit. Okay, that's gross, but it's apropos.
3: That's honestly the most descriptive way to describe the Red Wings.
0: Yeah, they're playing in their own puke.
3: Yeah.
0: Okay, that's gross. That's even grosser. See what happens when you get up really early and you do two radio shows in one day and you're 100 years old. I'm trying to think if I've ever done this before in my illustrious 45-year radio career, and I can't remember for the life of... No, that's not true, because I used to do Glenn Beck, and then I would do my afternoon show after that. Okay. So, never mind. I've done this before. This is an uncharted territory.
3: A man's man.
0: I am. Just ask me. Anyway, so, no hockey. No, we got...
3: we got hockey tonight.
0: Montreal.
3: No basketball.
0: That's what it is. No. All right, MLB, let's just skip it. Mm-hmm. Now, we got to talk about it.
3: Okay.
0: It's ugly.
3: All right.
0: Fugly.
3: Yep.
0: Washington at Cleveland, that's a 110 game today on MLB Network and Guardians TV. Then we got L.A. at Detroit, the Angels, 640 on Detroit Sports Network, DSN.
3: Casey Myers.
0: Cincy at the Mets, 710 on Reds TV. Mudhens have a screaming school 11:05 first pitch dealio at 5th-3rd. I don't even know who they're taking out. I can't remember.
3: Columbus.
0: Is it the Clippers? I hate that
3: the
0: team.
3: Clippers.
0: Don't like them. Last night, I was watching this game, and because they won the other game, I'm thinking, okay, tomorrow on the air, I'll be able to say, Tigers are on a two-game win streak. Wrong. No freaking win streak.
8: We're all behind us.
0: Thanks to the bastard Vaughn Grissom, who hit a grand slam. I mean, it's one thing when you lose the way they lost, but to lose on a frickin' grand slam. I mean, he drove in 6 runs throughout the night.
3: Yeah, he had a game.
0: He really did. The Angels, who their record is awful, in... What do? They beat Detroit because they're worse.
3: Yep. We're now in last place.
0: Tigers are 10-6. Or no, they beat the Tigers 10-6 last night. Detroit was up 6-4 going into the 8th inning. So they're up 6-4. Will Vessel's on the mound. By the way, Will, might want to just give the rest of the season up. He's 1-4. He got the first 2 outs. There's a runner on second. Logan O'Hops, I don't know if that's how you say his name, whatever, he doubled, made it a 1-run game. I'm like, okay, just get the out, dude.
3: Mm-hmm.
0: And maybe somehow you can, you know, hold on to this thing and win it. Well, Zach Neto singled, Mike Trout walked, loads the bases, facing his 9th batter of the game, matching a career high. So he goes down 2-0 in the count. And then Grissom homers to right center.
3: Boom.
0: Boom, 9-6 lead. Ball and then game. Wenzel Perez homered for the Tigers, who, by the way, have lost 12 of their last 14 games. Kevin McGonigal reached base 4 times, including a 2-run triple. That was the only positives. I mean, I don't know, dude. I just don't know what to make of this
3: bad
0: team. They just keep in inventing ways to lose.
3: I have a saying.
0: What is it?
3: They snatch defeat from the jaws of victory. That's what they do. I've seen teams do
0: it. It's what they did last night.
3: Yeah, I've seen teams do it before.
0: Casey Mize, 2-3, 2 wins, 3 losses, 2.47 ERA, facing Jose Soriano, who's 6-3 with a 2.44. Okay, that's a loss.
3: Mize has
0: you
3: been
0: base it on analytics.
3: Mize has been pitching okay.
0: Yeah.
3: At least Jansen didn't blow the game this time.
0: I don't think Jansen's ever going to get in a game ever again. I really don't. That dude sucks. The Guardian Indians last night. Well, James Wood hit a 2-run homer, and the Nats beat the Guardian Indians 6-3. See, Tigers could have gained a game on Cleveland. Because, listen, the only way that they're going to sniff the playoffs is they're going to win they have to win the AL Comedy Central.
3: Because
0: they're getting nowhere near the wild card. It ain't happening. Okay? All you got to do is get back to 500.
9: And how many games are they under 500? Like 10, 12 games?
3: Right now they're 13 games under 500.
9: Yeah, they'd have to go on a 10-0 run.
3: Yeah.
9: I mean, is it possible? Yes. Is the season over? No. But we're getting closer.
3: In the AL, there's only four teams over 500 right now.
9: Oh, that's just god-awful.
3: It's not the worst.
9: It's just terrible.
3: Yeah, they're not in the worst situation. If they were in the NL, it'd be over.
9: But. Yeah, well, let me just tell you what's happening right now. Is the Sharks are circling, okay? And the Tigers are almost to the point where it's like...
3: It's time to sell, sell, sell.
9: They're done. There's going to be no eat-em-up Tigers. You're going to get eaten, and you're going to be gone, and you're going to be a footnote. And what makes it so hard for us Tiger fans, we had high expectations.
3: Mm-hmm.
9: You know, with Skubal, he's going to pitch lights out because, you know, he wants to get that big contract at the end of the year. And Tigers... Well, they didn't make any offseason moves, really, other than Framber.
3: No, they had a young team.
9: And he sucks.
3: They brought them all back.
9: Yeah, and so, but there was expectations. You look at the beginning of the year, and there was so much talk about Detroit is the team, you know, out of American League. And now look at them.
3: 2024, that's your only hope. Maybe they have one of those all-time comebacks.
9: Or... Phone it in, be done with it, and we look forward to 2027. How about that? It's ridiculous. Chase Burns tossed 5 1/3 innings, won his fourth straight start last night. The Reds beat the Mets 7-2.
3: All right, Reds. At least the Reds are holding you down.
9: They're competing. Yeah, I like the Reds. And then WNBA tonight, you got Phoenix at New York, 7 o'clock on USA. And then he got Atlanta at Minnesota, 9 o'clock on USA.
3: Are we talking about the WNBA and not Caitlin Clark on TV?
9: She not on, dude.
3: What?
9: Okay, so what is Phoenix? What's their team? The Sparks? And the New York, are they the Liberty?
3: Phoenix is the Mercury.
9: All right, well, I tried. I got 50% right. And then the Atlanta, I'm going to say Dream.
3: Dream. Mm-hmm.
9: Okay, I pulled that one out of my butt. And then the Minnesota Lynx.
3: Yep. There you go. Look
9: at
3: you.
9: Me. Hey, okay. I'm an NBA fan, people. And here I thought I had a touch of the tism. So it looks like I'm getting it.
3: If you want to watch some basketball, there you go. That's your fix for tonight.
9: Yeah. I don't know. I think, what is today? Today is what, Wednesday?
3: Mm-hmm.
9: I don't even know what's on regular TV on Wednesday. Because I'll watch the Tigers lose.
3: Tigers.
9: And I'll watch hockey.
3: A little hockey. Yeah.
9: There you go. All right, there you go, segment number one. Wow, look at all the people that jumped over here from our show that we already did this morning on RQN.
3: All right, folks.
9: All right, let me see. I got any text? Nope, no texts.
3: We got comments.
9: We haven't had a text all week.
3: We got a lot of comments.
9: All right, it is what it is. Let's take our first break of the show. 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
9: What?
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9: 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That is the Cigar Affair in Uptown Maumee, our text line. All right, do we have any comments that
3: yeah, we got a bunch of comments.
9: All right, what do you got, Hollywood?
3: Nurse Terry checking in. Good morning again. Seahawks 12 man. Good morning, gentlemen. What a great show that was this morning, and hopefully keep it rolling. And I enjoyed the things that y'all do for us listeners.
9: You're welcome, people.
3: He rated it an 8.5 as well.
9: Nice. What, us this morning on the morning show?
3: Yeah, that wasn't bad. I'll take 8.5.
9: Yeah, we'll take it.
3: I'll take 8.5. Nurse Terry giving you a little motivation. You got this, Denny. Love hearing you early in the a.m. I love listening to The Ticket as well. Seahawks 12 man with another one. Oh, in Hollywood, congratulations on the Knights. That win last night. Good luck in the Stanley Cup Finals. Yeah, we're going to need that. Sandy from St. B's checking in. Good morning.
9: Hey, Sandy.
3: Good to hear you on the morning show. Love it. Can't wait to listen tomorrow to you, Denny, and Chris. Detroit
9: what
3: Tigers.
9: What about Susie?
3: What is happening? Hey.
9: Yeah, what is happening with the
3: Tigers? I don't get any love over there, so I guess Susie can't get love over here.
9: Here's the thing that I had, and Sherry from McCravers, and Justin, hello.
3: Yes, yes.
9: I haven't had 10 years. Get it together.
3: Hockey time.
9: No, he had 10 years?
3: He had.
9: I don't think he's been here 10 years, has he? I don't think so.
3: It's been a while.
9: It's been a while. You know, the thing that's so amazing to me, so here we are on the radio, and people were sending texts to the show while we're on, starting with this. Good morning, Paul. Okay, Paul is in Vegas with his side chick.
3: Oh, brother.
9: And he'll be back Monday with or without one of his kidneys. And
3: like hangover?
9: It's just, I just don't understand it. I just don't understand. You turn on the radio.
3: They don't turn it on. They
9: You sound nothing like Paul. I mean, not even close. And people were saying, Oh, Denny, it's great to hear you, and good morning, Paul. It's like, what? I don't get it. Well, that's the other thing, too.
3: They're half listening.
9: Is two reasons I'm doing the morning show over there. Because do I need to get up that early? And no. You know, anyway, one, promote the disco party.
3: Got to do that.
9: Because we reconfigured tables, and now we got a bunch more tickets to sell.
3: Yeah.
9: And so I'm hoping, and so, and it's doing me no good. We didn't sell a single gold table or a silver table, so there's 16 golds, 9 silver, and 310 general admission tickets.
3: People get paid Friday, then, man.
9: But you would think we'd get at least one ticket sold in three hours of me pushing the hell out of it.
3: We got time. It'll happen.
9: I hope so. I hope you're right.
3: It'll sell out. Don't worry.
9: Well, that's a third of the room.
3: That is a lot.
9: That's a lot of tickets out there, and it's going to be, it's, you know.
3: Whose idea was it to change this around? Was it yours? Make more space?
9: No.
3: They just did it?
9: It wasn't mine. Okay. They're like, oh, how can we, you know, get more people in there? Mm-hmm. Well, I don't know.
3: All right.
9: Anyway, well, hey, to do so, to promote the disco party was reason number one. I drag, you know, get my butt out of bed. And the second one it was to point people over to this show.
3: Yeah.
9: Because so many people think I'm not doing radio at all. I get it all the time. How do you like retirement? I don't know. I'm not retired, person. Sorry. See, you got to be careful over there on RQN.
3: Yeah, over here you can let it fly.
9: Yeah, you can just be whatever you want.
3: You let it fly.
9: All right. Black Jesus says, trying to get used to the time clock. Okay, what does that mean?
3: What is our change?
9: I don't know. I don't know because we're still on here.
3: Maybe us changing from 2 to 4 to 10 a.m.? I don't know.
9: I don't know, dude.
3: I don't try to think for people.
9: Yeah, well, I have a hard time thinking for myself. All right, let's talk some NBA people. Cleveland Cavs coach Kenny Atkinson used the term confident when they asked him about his future with the organization following Cleveland's ass-whooping by the Knicks. Sources tell Cleveland.com that the Cavs plan to bring Atkinson back for the third year despite a series sweep that ended with that 37-point loss, game 4, second-worst loss in franchise playoff history. And it's being reported as of yesterday. Is it Shams?
3: Shams. Shams.
9: Shams.
3: Shams Charania.
9: Whatever.
3: I think that's how you say it.
9: Shams? Okay. Yeah. He is Mr. NBA for ESPN.
3: New Woj.
9: What is he reporting?
3: He said, it was breaking yesterday afternoon. They're going to bring him back.
9: So, that's kind of quick, don't you think? I mean, wouldn't you want to evaluate a little bit more? Only because...
3: Who's out there?
9: They lost this series in the first game.
3: Mm-hmm.
9: And were they at home for that game?
3: They
9: were on the road? When they were up so big and...
3: they were on the road.
9: And he made a lot of really stupid mistakes as a coach.
3: Yeah.
9: I don't know. But he's back! So if you're a Cavs fan, maybe you're excited. Cleveland's decision makers ultimately chose to evaluate Atkinson in totality rather than just the team having one horrible week. Okay, I don't agree with that. Listen, I'm not advocating for him to get fired. I could give a rip. Mm-hmm. I like the Cavs. I was rooting for him to beat New York because I want the Cavs to win without LeBron.
3: Mm-hmm.
9: Now LeBron's got to come back.
3: Yeah.
9: LeBron...
3: Their savior.
9: That's what needs to happen because that's an awesome storyline. It's why I love sports. I love the storylines. Even if it's not my team, I love the storylines and the drama of it. But it's good drama. It's not drama like at home.
3: Yeah. They underperformed. He could have been fired.
9: You know, they handled everything Detroit had. And then they got against New York, and I don't know what happened.
3: Same thing you saw with Detroit. You had that hard series before.
9: Right.
3: Like, if they would have had to play Orlando, they would have got bounced.
9: Oh, Cleveland?
3: Yeah, for sure.
9: Yeah.
3: They had that hard series with Detroit, and you ran into New York. New York was fresh, and it was a buzzsaw. Hot knife through butter, baby.
9: Atkinson already under contract through 28-29 season, but that doesn't matter.
3: We'll
9: pay you. Fire him anyway and pay whatever you got to pay. He kept the team together despite a horrendous 17-16 start. He navigated a pile of injuries, never-ending lineup changes, and then he ends up winning 52 games, two playoff series, guided the franchise to their first appearance in the conference finals since 2018, and first without LeBron James on the roster since 1992. In two seasons, he's compiled a 116-48 record to go along with Coach of the Year. Most importantly, as the players backing him publicly and privately, that's probably why. J.B. Bickerstaff, he didn't have the, you know, when they fired him in 2024, he didn't have the team, you know. Donovan Mitchell said, "I love Kenny. Love Kenny. We ride with Kenny, and ultimately that's all that matters, right?"
3: Wait until next year.
9: The beard says, "Ultimate players coach." He gets it. He understands his team. Of course, somebody's going to have to take the criticism, whether it's myself or Kenny or, like, whoever, the entire team.
3: Donovan.
9: That's going to be put on somebody. But I think Kenny, he did an unbelievable job of getting me acclimated as fast as possible to understand what I was supposed to be doing out there. It's just an unfortunate situation. Any team coming off a tough two series against two defensive monsters, it would have been challenging. Okay, so he's got players back.
3: Let's tell the truth. Kenny Atkinson doesn't hold me accountable. He doesn't make me play defense, and he lets me shoot whenever I want to. So I love him. He's great.
9: The ultimate player's coach. Because I don't want to play defense.
3: He says, "That's not your job, James. You just make sure that your beard looks nice and shoot as many threes as you want to."
9: Exactly.
3: Commit turnovers. Who cares?
9: So, listen, look what the Pistons did the regular season. Okay? Then look what they did in the playoffs. They're saying how what he did, Atkinson did during the regular season, they're looking at the totality, the regular season and the playoffs. But how do you ignore... I mean, Detroit gave a hell of a beat down in their series. A huge comeback. And then the collapse that they had. And then the collapse that they had against New York.
3: Yeah.
9: Which was the first game, wasn't it?
3: Yeah. Game one.
9: And they
3: had that game one.
9: They did. And he sat on timeouts. Yeah. That's coaching 101. If somebody's making a run, what do, Hollywood? You call a damn timeout.
3: Yeah.
9: That's what you do. He didn't do it. He had four in his pocket.
3: I like to save him.
9: And he didn't call a timeout.
3: I like to save him.
9: And that's what he said.
3: For late in the game. But analytically, you know.
9: Yeah, they're the best.
3: We're up 2-1.
9: Yeah, listen, I'm going to advocate for him to get fired.
3: No.
9: But I'm just shocked that they didn't take a little more time.
3: I don't think there's anybody out there.
9: He's already under contract till 2028.
3: He didn't do a bad job.
9: Just leave him alone and say, "No, we're going to reevaluate everything like we do at the end of every season." And right now, he's the coach. Now, I know that's not a vote of confidence, but to have that kind of collapse.
3: Dan is his guy.
9: If they would have won that game.
3: They get beat.
9: I don't know. 4-1. No, I listen.
3: They lost every game by more than 10 points. Every game. It wasn't even really close.
9: I just think that the way they lost game one was so traumatic, they never recovered.
3: That's fair.
9: So they were going to get swept after that anyway. Had they won that game, I think we would have had a series.
3: Maybe it goes six. That's fair.
9: Maybe.
3: I'll give you that. Because I can see them trying at least in game four at home.
9: You know, when I saw this story, and this is kind of surprising to me, the Cavs, and maybe you knew this, I didn't. The Cavs have the most expensive roster in the NBA. Yeah. $280 million in salary and taxes.
3: Yeah, most of that is James Harden and Donovan Mitchell, but yeah.
9: Yeah.
3: Yeah. They went all in on this year. That's why I'm like, that can't be, like, for the Pistons. This was we're a little bit ahead of schedule. And we won 60 games. We're number one because we really try hard during the regular season.
9: Right.
3: We have a young team that was learning how to win. They ran off 60 wins, even with our star down and hurt throughout the whole playoffs. A collapsed lung is tough. It's kind of like Joel. Joel coming back after he had his stomach moved around. I'm not mad that you guys got kicked out. The Cavs were supposed to take advantage of that. You had Boston down this year. It's you in New York, and you get swept.
9: That's rough.
3: And you're not a young team. You got a bunch of old guys. You were supposed to go out there and at least make it a series.
9: And you won a game 7 in Detroit. I mean, they looked like they were rolling. And what happened? They got swept. All right, here's my question. So when you look at the Knicks, they have an opportunity to end the 53-year championship drought. And the finals don't begin till June 3rd, which means they're going to lose game 1 because it's going to be on the road anyway.
3: We said that about
9: OKC and San Antonio.
3: We said that about them playing Cleveland, though.
9: Yeah. Well, the Cleveland gave the game away, so that didn't help. By the way, the lowest price tickets for the upper deck for game 3 at MSG on June 8th.
3: I know it's over $5,000. How much?
9: No, $3,700.
3: Okay. That
9: those are the upper deck seats. Those are nosebleeds. Crazy.
3: That is insane.
9: Yeah. But here's my question. And maybe it's just for me. Did I underestimate the Knicks? Are they better than my eyeballs tell me? Because I don't think they're that good.
3: No, they're not. Atlanta gave them a hard time. Then who did they play last series before they played? They played
9: Philly.
3: Philly. They played Philly. Philly was their Super Bowl was beating the Celtics. So
9: yeah.
3: And Joel wasn't doing much. Maxie. New York is a good team. I'm not saying it like they're scrubs, but
9: they're scrubs.
3: They're not beating either. They're definitely not beating OKC. They could possibly beat San Antonio.
9: Nah, they can't beat either of them. I don't think they can beat either of them.
3: Victor would have to. He can't camp in the paint.
9: No.
3: You got Cat who can hit threes, so you need to get out there and check him.
9: Exactly.
3: We'll see. I would like to watch that series a little bit more, honestly.
9: Well, you're going to get the opportunity, I think.
3: You think?
9: I switched it. Remember what I said it was going to be San Antonio and Cleveland? Well, now it's San Antonio and New York. And so here's what's going to happen. It's going to end up being OKC in New York.
3: I told you that at the beginning of this.
9: I know.
3: It's okay.
9: All right, there you go. Your thoughts, people, always welcome on the Cigar Fair and Uptown Mommy text line. The number is 877-909-1007. Coming back, feel good. Good news story of the day. It's a baseball story. And
3: it's time for that already?
9: It was pretty cool. Yeah, isn't it?
3: Yeah, I guess.
9: Sure is. Man, hour one flying by. I love it. All right, it's Denny Radio Sports and More, brought to you by Cinco de Mayo Mexican Bar and Grill. 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
24: 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Amy and I cannot

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1: Okay.
0: At the LOF NSG lot behind the Rossford Rec Center. And it takes you like a minute. So just go in there and get yourself eligible to win that gas card.
1: What's tonight? Bingo?
0: I'm not sure what it is tonight. What is today? Thursday or Wednesday?
1: Wednesday.
0: Bingo, line dancing. I don't know.
1: One
0: go to their Facebook page. It's all up there. All right. Hit me with the theme.
2: And now it's time for the good.
3: Good news is good news. And the good news is
4: I've got good news and good news.
0: Okay. So this happened over the weekend, Hollywood. It was the Big Ten tournament. UCLA. I forget who they were playing. But the kid from UCLA, Muli V.I. LaVale.
1: What's his name?
0: Muli V.I. Muli V.I. Muli V.I. Muli V.I. LaVeau. LaVeau. Muli V.I. LaVeau. Anyway, he's not from here. Or at least his parents or grandparents are. After sending UCLA to the semifinals with a walk-off sacrifice fly against Purdue on Friday, LaVeau launched a three-run walk-off jack with two outs on the board, number 25 against number 25 USC on Saturday.
1: Okay.
0: So he gets the hit that beat Purdue and turns right around against, you know, UCLA and USC hate each other's guts. And what's he do? Walk-off home run.
1: Get out of here.
0: The Bruins win 7-5 over their crosstown rival. And it sent him to the Big Ten title game. So what happened? The number one ranked UCLA baseball team delivered their third walk-off win in as many days to capture the Big Ten tourney. They have a player named Phoenix Call.
1: That's a good name.
0: Phoenix Call. That is an awesome name.
1: Good name.
0: Sounds like a superhero. And you know how that happened? He didn't get a hit. He was hit by a pitch.
1: I saw that.
0: With the bases loaded
1: in
0: the 11th. And UCLA wins 3-2 over number 3-seeded Oregon. That was Sunday afternoon. The Bruins are 51-6, 28-2 in the Big Ten. They captured their first ever conference tournament title.
1: Well,
0: they've been in the Big Ten for an hour and a half.
1: Say, they just got here.
0: That's not a big deal.
1: That was a smart move, though, adding those West Coast teams. I hated it at first.
0: I don't mind it now.
1: For other sports, it makes sense.
0: So you watched it?
1: No, I saw it on social media.
0: Did he lean in to get hit? I mean, it was legit.
1: It was legit.
0: But
1: you know what I did?
0: Isn't that crazy? Three straight walk-offs, and then two by Mulive Lebu, whatever, on Friday and Saturday, and then on Sunday, Phoenix Call.
1: Yeah.
0: That's just an awesome story.
1: Yeah, that's pretty cool.
0: And that's why it's the feel-good news story of the day, brought to you by Danny's Cafe in Rossford. If you're not following on Facebook, you should be. Nearly 100 years of food, fun, and memories. Love that place.
1: Over at Danny's. Memorial Day is for lacrosse, though.
0: What do you mean?
1: It's the lacrosse championship every year.
0: Okay, I don't watch lacrosse.
1: I don't either.
0: Am I missing anything on lacrosse?
1: It just comes on Memorial Day.
0: Okay.
1: It's not much on.
0: All right, I got a one-off.
1: What you got?
0: In Toledo, the city's weekly gathering of music, food, fun, and unexpected surprises.
1: Mm. Yeah,
0: drunk people.
1: Okay.
0: It picks back up at Promenade Park this Friday. Party in the Park is back.
1: Mm.
0: And it runs every Friday through the summer, including a couple dates in the fall. It kicks off with Skittlebots this Friday, 6 o'clock to 9:30.
1: Man, so excited.
0: It's opening night in the park. And it really sets the tone for the season, says Cheryl Hardy, event organizer. Mm. And this year, we're so excited about the local lineup and some of the fun additions that you'll just have to plan to come down and see for yourself. Are you mocking this? Are you making fun of this?
1: It was cool when they were bringing acts down. Now, I mean, you can hear most of these bands anywhere. I don't have to come downtown for it. But I get it, you know.
0: I mean, it's hard to go back to the way it was originally, free shows, okay? Because it was huge. When you were swimming around in your daddy's loins.
1: Okay, yeah.
0: Party in the Park was it, dude.
1: It seems like it was a big deal. I want that to come back. This is,
5: Everybody working downtown, everybody

0: coming downtown.
1: Yeah.
0: Dude, I'd do my Friday show, and then we would talk about it when I was on KISS. And I'd be like, going to Party in the Park today, mm-hmm. people. Meet me there at 4. I mean, I got there at like 4 o'clock, you know. And I would walk around because, you know, I was liquored. And anybody who had a tie on, I would make them take it off. Dude, you're bringing the mood down. Take that damn tie off. Yeah,
1: work
0: seriously.
1: Is over. Work is
0: done. Tie off.
1: Yeah.
0: Anyway, and now, and then you had, you know, they brought in some pretty good shows, but they were all ticketed events. Mm. You know, we got to see, what's her name, puke on stage. What's her name?
1: Aretha?
0: I keep thinking Aretha, but it's not Aretha. This was a couple of years ago. Patti LaBelle.
1: Patti LaBelle. I was about to say, I remember they had a couple acts down there. Yeah.
0: As soon as she puked, I'm like, okay, this concert's over.
1: And she was late.
0: Yeah.
1: She says she had food poisoning.
0: I was at that show, though. I may have done stage announcements. I don't remember. Anyway, and then now, you know, listen, you can mock it all you want.
1: I will.
0: Last year I went down. Who was it?
1: Probably the Skittlebots.
0: No, it wasn't the Skittlebots. It was Arctic Clam.
1: See?
0: Because I love them.
1: Yeah.
0: And went down there, hung out, had a great time. And, you know, if that's your thing. But don't mock it, because a lot of people enjoy it. You sit down, you're hanging out, doesn't cost you anything. You can sneak in your own beers.
1: A lot of people like cigarettes. They cause cancer. I don't care.
0: Okay, that's not the same damn thing. That's a horrible friggin' comparison, my man. All right.
1: I'm just saying.
0: I'm sorry. No, you're just saying.
1: I haven't had that much sleep, guys.
0: All right, Denny Radio Sports and More is more than just sports. I give you, ladies and gentlemen, today's news quickies. Here we go. After President Trump's medical exam at Walter Reed, he claimed everything checked out perfectly. He then ordered Webster's Dictionary to add obesity, swollen ankles, and bruised hands to the definition of the word perfect.
2: You are a rude, terrible person. You shouldn't be working.
0: Hooters wants to become more family-friendly. 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
3: Boobies. 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
0: Domino's will celebrate the World Cup by giving away $1 million in pizza.
1: Okay.
0: Now comes the tough part, finding any takers. I don't know why people mock Domino's.
1: Domino's.
0: I like it. I like Domino's. You know, cool. When I can't get my favorite pizza place.
1: Which one?
0: Oh, man. Mama Mary's.
1: Okay.
0: Mama Mary's is awesome. And finally, the U.S. World Cup roster is out. It includes the biggest names in U.S. men's soccer, like, I don't know any names in U.S. men's soccer. I can't. Somebody help me. I don't know. And there you go, boys and girls. That is today's news quickie. All right, hour two, Chad, Your Highness, for all you gambling degenerates, we're going to talk about that. And we're going to come back, and I'm going to tell you about Broccoli Guy.
1: Okay.
0: I wish it was Broccoli Man, but they're calling him Broccoli Guy. So we got that and the piston speculation, which I think is stupid, but whatever. We'll throw that at you because, you know, we need to kill time till noon so Den Man can go home and take a nap. It's Denny Radio Sports and More brought to you by Cinco de Mayo Mexican Bar and Grill. 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

0: 2. 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We are live right now for the next hour. Call or text the show at any time, 877-909-1007. That is the Cigar Fair in Uptown Maumee, where they have 1,000 boxes in their ginormous two-roomed humidor. So I'm pretty sure you're going to find something that is delicious and to your liking there. And then you go out and sit in the cigarden and sit outdoors there and enjoy a smoke. All right, 877-909-1007. For those of you watching Facebook Live, there he is. You know who that guy is, Hollywood?
1: Yeah, I know who he is.
0: That is Broccoli Guy. I wish it was Broccoli Man, because I just like doing that. He is a famous sports superfan and substitute teacher from the Pacific Northwest. He's gone viral for dancing in stadium stands while holding heads of raw broccoli. He's using them like pom-poms.
1: Yeah.
0: Which is actually ingenious and very funny. And then he wears wacky shirts.
1: Broccoli shirts.
0: He's known for spreading positive energy, unity, and a love for sports.
1: And broccoli.
0: And broccoli. Well, not necessarily, okay? Well, I'll explain that in a second. He's a fixture at professional and collegiate sporting events. His day job, he works primarily as a K-12 substitute teacher.
1: Okay.
0: In Polyup School District, which is outside of Tacoma, Washington.
1: That makes sense.
0: What he wants to do is he wants to host an educational children's show like those on PBS Kids.
1: Bro, get on YouTube.
0: Yeah, you could be doing a show already, dude.
1: Do it.
0: He's known for wearing colorful outfits like a signature 90s solo cup pattern romper or Hawaiian shirts. He dances continuously throughout games, snacking on raw veggies and cheering for teams. His philosophy, he strives to counter toxic or overly intense sports environments by introducing harmless fun and fostering positive masculinity.
1: Love positive masculinity.
0: Okay, what is positive masculinity? What exactly is he talking
1: about?
0: It's
1: the opposite of negative masculinity.
0: Okay, there you go. I don't know what he means by
1: that. You guys who love your sports too much and get all hyped up and angry and
0: want coaches
1: and players fired and kicked off teams.
0: He looks like he's in his 40s. So is he single, still living with his parents in the basement playing video games all night? I don't know.
1: He has a look to him. He looks like a smoker.
0: He looks like he could be a really fun dude to hang out with.
1: He likes broccoli, but not that kind of broccoli.
0: Well, okay. The original story, before committing to the green veggies, he actually began his viral sports journey as Potato Guy in 2020.
1: Not as healthy.
0: He was at the famous Idaho Potato Bowl, and he bought russet potatoes at a local grocery store on a whim. He danced with them in the stands.
1: Okay.
0: And the camera guys caught him, and he ends up on ESPN Sports Center. I vaguely remember this. So he wanted to keep the momentum going year-round, so he transitioned to broccoli because it resembles natural green pom-poms and fits the vibe of the Pacific Northwest.
1: There okay, you go.
0: What is this vibe? I've never been to the Pacific Northwest.
1: That's where Josh is going to be.
0: The Den Man is going to visit the Pacific Northwest probably this summer.
1: Yeah.
0: Within the next month or two, I'm going to visit the boy, or we'll go out there. So I don't understand
1: the
0: natural green
1: people.
0: Pom-poms. It fits the vibe of the Pacific Northwest. Does that mean they're all dopers?
1: No.
0: They're smoking dope and they're all just buzzed.
1: Free spirits.
0: Okay.
1: You know?
0: He debuted the character at a Seattle Dragons XFL game.
1: Oh, remember the XFL?
0: Oh, yeah. Hmm. He originally rose to fame supporting Seattle teams like the Mariners, the Kraken, and the Seahawks. He became a massive good luck charm for the so this is why it's come back.
1: Mm-hmm.
0: For some reason, the Mississippi State University Bulldogs softball team, they're playing in the regional games in Eugene, Oregon. So this dude loves sports. He fell in love with the team, their joyful energy.
1: Mm.
0: So he drives. So I guess he, obviously, Oregon's not that far. Well, then he had to drive 2,000 miles to Norman, Oklahoma to cheer him on in the Super Regionals. And then the players embraced him, and they keep stalks of broccoli in their dugout for good luck during their historic postgame run. Well, guess what? The Bulldogs beat the number one Oklahoma,
1: Sooners.
0: They beat them 6-0 in game three.
1: Okay.
0: In the Women's College World Series, and it's the first time in program history that they're moving on, and they snapped the Sooners' longest active World Series appearance streak in the NCAA. 9 straight, not this year.
1: Mm.
0: So now Mississippi State softball plays Texas Tech on Thursday, tomorrow, 11 a.m. Central, so noon our time on ESPN.
1: I'll be tuned in.
0: 8 seconds, or no, there's 8 schools left competing in the tournament for the World College World Series. Alabama, Texas, Nebraska.
1: I know UCLA is in there.
0: Arkansas, okay. Tennessee, UCLA, Texas Tech, Mississippi State. Okay. So 2 Big Ten teams.
1: UCLA usually is in the softball final. Them, Florida, and Oklahoma always kind of make an appearance. So that's what's up.
0: I don't know. I think it's a cute story.
1: Yeah.
0: And that's why I brought it to you. I almost made it the feel-good, good news story of the day. And then I thought, you know, we can do those stories anytime we want.
1: Yeah.
0: You know, it's our show. We can
1: peace
0: do what the hell
1: positivity,
0: we want.
1: Man.
0: Exactly. All right, there's a lot of Pistons chatter going on. I feel bad for the Detroit sports talk stations. Well, this 97 won the ticket there.
1: All that negative masculinity up there.
0: There's not a lot of positivity with Detroit sports teams right now. With the Tigers sucking, the Pistons choking. I'm calling it a choke.
1: Yeah. It's really one guy that they don't like up there right now.
0: So there's a lot of chatter on what the Pistons are going to do. What's their move?
1: Mm.
0: So ESPN had to jump on that.
1: Okay.
0: And here's one of the scenarios.
1: Okay.
0: The Pistons would add Kyrie Irving to boost playmaking.
1: I like that.
0: The Pistons get Kyrie. The Mavs get Isaiah Stewart, Caris LeVert, Ron Holland, which wasn't he their first-round pick a couple of years ago?
1: Mm-hmm.
0: He's working out great.
1: Ryan Holland isn't bad. He doesn't get that much time.
0: Listen, I like him because he's a hustle player, but he has no offensive game.
1: Yeah, that's fair.
0: You know, he plays pretty good defense. And they would have to give up their first-round pick next year, which is at number 21.
1: I'm okay with that. I'm not anti this.
0: So
1: how old is
0: okay.
1: Kyrie? How old is Kyrie?
0: Kyrie will be, he's 34 years old, so I'm assuming 35 by next year.
1: Okay.
0: He hasn't played ball since March 3rd of 2025 because he tore his ACL of his left knee.
1: Okay. Kyrie isn't really a dunker. I don't need him to jump that much. I need the side-to-side movement, but okay, I can do that.
0: Okay, you need him to be a facilitator and bring the damn ball up.
1: He can do that.
0: Because
1: Kyrie has the best handle in the NBA.
0: Cade's a turnover machine.
1: Mm-hmm. Kyrie and Cade together wouldn't be the worst. Think Luka and Kyrie. It's not terrible.
0: Okay.
1: And he can catch and shoot. He can get his own buckets. I don't hate this.
0: The cost of the deal would not be too exorbitant. Stewart, LeVert, and Holland, all bench players for Detroit who didn't contribute much in the postseason.
1: I'm going to miss Stewie. We're going to need.
0: I love Stewie.
1: We're going to miss our defensive tackle, but hey.
0: Me too.
1: We'll be fine.
0: We got B-ball Paul, man.
1: Yeah.
0: Trading for Irving at the cost of the 21st pick and 3 rotational players. a no-brainer, according to ESPN. Even if Irving plays out the season and then declines the option for 27-28, the trade certainly is worth the risk.
1: Okay,
0: I'm okay with that. I mean, he brings baggage because this dude thinks the earth is flat, which is kooky.
1: As long as you can get a bucket.
0: He's a baller.
1: Yeah, that's what you need.
0: He's a baller, and he's had, I mean, they say, well, he's going to be 35. He also had a season off to rest up his body.
1: I give him a three-year run.
0: Yeah, I'd be okay with that. Okay. You know I'm not okay with? Scenario number two.
1: All right, where does this go?
0: Paul George.
1: Stop it. Cut that
0: from
1: out.
0: From the 76ers.
1: I almost cussed.
0: Detroit would get Paul. I almost said swear, too. I had to watch myself. Paul George. They get Paul George and a future first-round pick. Okay. 76ers get Isaiah Stewart, Duncan Robinson, Caris LeVert.
1: No.
0: George is 36, a high-risk option due to his injury history and age.
1: Mm-hmm.
0: He's proved he can provide the level of scoring the Pistons need while also fitting into their strong defensive identity. The trade for George also gives Detroit enough financial flexibility to re-sign Tobias Harris and extend Asar Thompson and use the $15 million non-taxpayer mid-level exception in free agency.
1: No. That's a hard no.
0: Paul George, he's a good regular season player.
1: Mm-hmm.
0: But
1: he was.
0: The biggest mistake that he ever said was that what are they? He's called me playoff Paul during the playoffs or something a few years ago. He's not good.
1: I mean, Paul George from the Pacers.
0: Yeah.
1: Before the injury.
0: Yeah, you'll take that guy.
1: Yeah, but now, nah. 36.
0: Sorry, I still got the broccoli guy up there. Nah, my bad.
1: I'm okay. We can pass on that. Those were the two options. That's it. That's all
0: they got right now. Or just test free agency.
1: Get LeBron James.
0: Yeah.
1: Bring him. Probably not.
0: If LeBron James moves, he's going to one of two places. Ready?
1: Where?
0: If he stays in the, well, he could stay with the Lakers.
1: Mm-hmm.
0: He could go to Golden State, I think would be stupid.
1: I prefer that.
0: Or he comes back to Cleveland, which I prefer that. Come on, what a story. It goes full circle. He come back, the chosen one.
1: They'll lose.
0: Come back home. It doesn't matter. They'll have a great regular season.
1: You wouldn't want to see Steph Curry and LeBron with Jimmy Butler? That's a nice squad.
0: I would like that. I don't hate that.
1: Yeah,
0: I mean, if he goes to Lakers, he's just wasting his time.
1: Yeah, you're just there to retire. But yeah. Steph can carry you.
0: The only way he has a legitimate shot at another ring, and that's what he wants, mm-hmm. is Golden State. But then he's got to take a cut. He's in salary.
1: He said he's not taking a pay cut to come to Cleveland. He might take a pay cut to go there. You have $1 billion.
0: Man. Yeah, I don't get that, dude. Make history by coming back home to Cleveland and winning two.
1: You know how miserable it is to be in Cleveland?
0: In the winter? Sucks.
1: In the summer? In the fall.
0: Cleveland's not bad. The lakefront's pretty cool.
1: It's nice.
0: It's nice.
1: It's nice in the summer. I'll give you that. Cleveland is cool in the summer.
0: Mistake by the lake.
1: In the winter?
0: Yeah, it sucks. Yeah.
1: I've never seen a lake catch on fire before. Until
0: oh, my gosh. People can't let that go. Come on. Come on. They can't let that go. All right. Then there's more Jalen Duren crap, but I'm going to skip that because I'm going to get to some NFL because we have Chad Yohannes.
1: Yes.
0: From WeWinUWin.com. We didn't talk about this Tuesday, but it happened, last week. Matthew Stafford got an extension with the Rams. Well, I guess we know he's not retiring then.
1: No, he's sticking around.
0: Well, there was all that chat that he might. Anyway, the reigning NFL Most Valuable Player, Matt Stafford, has agreed to a one-year contract extension through 2027 with the Rams. They announced the deal, it was last Thursday. Without immediately revealing its value. Well, ESPN, of course, they say it's, 2027 through 2027 deal worth $55 million with a potential to increase to $60 million for the last year, a raise from his salary for the upcoming season. Well, he's the reading MVP. Give him a little bump. Exactly. The Rams surprised the league by drafting Alabama quarterback Ty Simpson with the 13th overall pick last month.
1: We'll see how that works.
0: Throwing Stafford's long-term future into momentary doubt. And then head coach Sean McVay made it quite clear that Stafford is the Rams' starting quarterback as long as he decides to play.
1: You know what scares me about that?
0: I don't think he's Jordan Love. I really don't. Ty Simpson. That's what they're comparing this to?
1: Mm-hmm.
0: Jordan Love sitting behind the freak?
1: You had Goff. Look what Ben Johnson did with Jared Goff. So I feel like Sean McVay, I know he gets called the guru, and he's the young coach that everybody looks to. He's so
0: Let me ask you a question. Did McVay win the Super Bowl last year?
1: No.
0: Did he win it the year before?
1: No.
0: I guess he's not the guru then, is he?
1: No. He got one, though. He got one with Stafford.
0: I know.
1: Yeah.
0: I know. And I was rooting for Stafford because
1: that year. Yeah.
0: Yeah. I still like Stafford because he's a good dude. He still has connections to Detroit.
1: Yeah. They were the Detroit Rams that year. Everybody was rooting for him.
0: Yeah. Well, because we know the Lions are never going to get there.
1: Now, not so much.
0: Yeah. So, anyway, good for him. Other NFL news, the Chiefs.
1: The GOAT.
0: Oh, this is exciting.
1: The GOAT.
0: Patrick Mahomes took part in his first voluntary workout of the offseason program yesterday. And the league's excited.
1: What?
0: 5 months ago, he underwent surgery to repair ligaments in his left knee, and 4 months ahead of their season opener. Now, the practice was closed to reporters, so it must not be going that well.
1: Why?
0: Because I have to assume that if it's closed to reporters, then he must have a visible limp, or you could see something in the way he walks or whatever, limp. And they're like, we don't want this to get out. We want to make sure we have a buttload of season ticket holders. We want to create the illusion to our enemies that he is going to be under center in September, September 14th, when they face Denver. It's a Monday night matchup. So
1: I can agree with you there.
0: But the Chiefs posted a clip on social media that showed the two-time MVP making throws and his left knee in a brace. Now, they're scheduled again to get some work in today, so OTAs, and then they're going to speak with reporters on Thursday.
1: It's not like he's not a running quarterback. He'll get you a couple yards.
0: Not anymore. Not anymore.
1: Young Pat.
0: He used to be.
1: Yeah, but it's the arm. If the arm works, he'll be fine.
0: Well, it's that and his ability to escape and to make plays.
1: Yeah.
0: That's what makes him so dangerous.
1: Yeah.
0: I remember watching him in college, man. He was amazing.
1: Yeah, he was bad.
0: I was a fan before he even got here because I lived in SEC country when he was in college.
1: Mm-hmm.
0: So I saw him every week. I'm like, this dude, he's a baller.
1: He was a dog.
0: And can he still do it?
1: Come on now.
0: Yeah, of course he can.
1: Come on now.
0: He's a beast. All right. Do me a favor while we're sitting here, because I didn't look today, because this is our second radio show in one day, because we're either incredibly talented and energetic or just really stupid. I'm not sure.
1: It's a mixture.
0: What's the storyline coming out of Detroit's OTAs? They're in OTAs right now, and what is today? Today the 27th? Oh, today's the first day.
1: Yeah.
0: Today's the first day of OTAs.
1: We'll have an OTA report tomorrow. Yeah, it'll be something.
0: All right. And, I mean, I'm just excited Jack Campbell got signed because he is the face of their D.
1: Pause.
0: Is it him or Aiden Hutchinson, the face of the Lions' defense?
1: Hutch. Easy. That's not even a question.
0: Well, it's because he's a Michigan guy.
1: Okay.
0: So, yeah. Anyway, four-year deal, $81 million. And Calvin Shepard called it Jack Campbell's defense now. Oh, so I guess it's not Aiden Hutchinson's defense, it's Jack Campbell's.
1: Right. All right, Kelvin. Slow your roll.
0: So, you know, Jared Goff, Amon-Ra St. Brown, Jahmyr Gibbs, Aiden Hutchinson. Expectations are sky high for this season for the Lions!
1: 15-2.
0: And the Lions continue investing heavily in the offensive line, one of the organization's core identities.
1: Yeah.
0: 15-2?
1: 15-2.
0: I don't remember what I said, but I wrote them down.
1: Said 13-4.
0: Did I?
1: Yeah.
0: I'll take the Denman. No, Denman says 12-5.
1: Okay.
0: Chris said 13-4. Are you changing it?
1: No, I'm staying with 13-4, but they can go 15-2.
0: Bengals, I got the Bengals going 13-4. UM going 12-5.
1: And I feel better about Cincy, you know.
0: The Browns, I have them going 8-9. You have Browns going 9-8.
1: Depending on if Deshaun starts.
0: Yeah. Well, I guess we'll know.
1: All right, let me tell Chad how he was wrong.
0: Oh, coming back. You win, we win.com. Chad Yohannes. So turn up your radio, you gambling degenerates, because Chad's on next on ESPN Radio 100.7, The Ticket.
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0: Welcome back. Show's brought to you by Cinco de Mayo Mexican Bar and Grill. Appreciate you playing along with us today. Can't believe how many people I heard from today about us doing the morning show and doing this show.
1: They're recruiting you.
0: Yeah, it ain't happening.
1: Six-figure deal coming soon.
0: Yeah! Of Monopoly money. All right, it's our weekly chat with Chad Yohannes, wewinun.com.
1: My guy.
0: For all you gamblers out there. Hello, Chad. Welcome back to the show. Your How are Highness. Things in Arizona?
15: Sunny as always, baby. But happy hump day to the 419. Let's jump on the right foot and do the wrong thing and get funky and fresh, okay. Baby. Let's go.
1: I like that.
0: I like it. All right. So, Hollywood, you want to bust his nards first?
1: No.
0: Come on. You said he was wrong.
1: Even
0: you were
1: though
0: right.
1: He didn't believe no, in my even though he didn't Here believe comes. In my Golden Knights, Here you comes. Know, I'll give him a pass.
0: What do you make of that? I mean, nobody saw that coming.
1: Except
0: Come on.
1: For Chris.
0: Sweep.
1: It's yeah, like Chris. I saw into the future.
0: Dude, did you put any money on it?
1: No.
0: Okay, well, that's scared. Your mistake.
15: Two things. One, I do have a futures from midseason on Vegas, so I'm not that upset.
1: Okay.
15: I actually am guaranteed to have the winner because I have a Hurricanes, Canadians, and Golden Knights. I never had an Avalanche futures just because the price was never right.
1: Okay.
15: So right. Now, for the sixth year in a row, I'll have the NHL Stanley Cup winner.
1: My man.
15: All right. So I brought some facts here. I thought you guys and your cool. listeners might be interested too. The Avalanche were the President's Cup trophy winner, which just means they're the most points, the best team regular season, right? The last time that team that won that trophy actually made the Stanley Cup finals was the Chicago Blackhawks in the 2012-2013 season. So it's been 13 straight times that team has not made the finals.
0: So it's a curse to get that
1: You're
0: trophy.
1: You're better off
15: maybe,
1: not getting it.
15: Maybe. They created that award in 1985. Since they created that award, only 8 of those teams have actually won the Stanley Cup. And there's only been one franchise that's won it twice as the President's Cup trophy. You want to guess on which team that is?
0: Detroit Red Wings.
15: That ding, is ding, your ding. Own Detroit Red Wings. That is correct.
0: Who they're moving Hockey Town to Vegas, if you didn't hear. I mean, come on. 9 years in existence, and they're in the Stanley Cup Finals again?
1: 33.333.
15: I will give the residents of Vegas credit. They love their Golden Knights. They sell that thing out all the time. Everybody that works there is always rocking Vegas stuff. Raiders is kind of the second sport, which is weird to have hockey as your primary sport over football.
0: Yeah, but are the Raiders, are they playing in Vegas?
1: Yeah.
15: Yes, they are.
0: Oh, I'm thinking of the baseball team. They haven't moved there yet. The A's.
15: Correct.
0: Yeah,
15: correct.
0: That's what I was thinking of.
15: But I think it's because
0: they
15: Vegas
0: suck.
15: Golden Knights team didn't come from somewhere else. Yeah. It was created there in Vegas where the Raiders have been up and down the California coast, you know, all of my lifetime. So there's no real true identity to Vegas there. But obviously the Raiders are the Raiders. I'll see what happens with the A's. I don't think Vegas residents tap into the A's too much, to be honest with you. So we'll see how that goes.
0: All right. So what's going to happen tonight? Is Montreal going to be able to, you know, even it up?
15: So I'm still working on it. I haven't put out anything official. What I'm kind of leaning towards, I haven't fired on it yet, is actually taking the first period over 1.5 goals.
1: Okay.
15: So what we've seen in this series is they come out hot and heavy. They're energetic. And we're getting late in the season, folks. These guys have tons of games under their belt. By the second and third periods, I think some of that fatigue starts coming in a little bit. I mean, these are long series. Look, every series Montreal's been into, it's been a brawl. You remember back to Tampa and some of these other series? I mean, this was drop the gloves all the time. That takes a toll. Bruises, bumps, scratches, everything. So I think they come out firing, take the first period over. We'll see how the rest of it goes. But I haven't fired anything, but that's kind of where I'm looking or leaning right now in that game.
16: Okay. Let's say Montreal does move on. Do they have enough to win the Stanley Cup?
15: They didn't have enough to get it out of the first round. Okay, let's be honest. The last two games they played, they've only got 12 shots on goal. Somehow they're still competitive in these games.
16: Yeah, that's what we said yesterday.
1: It was crazy.
15: Statistically speaking, they make no sense. They make absolutely no sense at all. So maybe it's just their year. Maybe Canada finally has to win a cup. They've been getting beat down, beat down, beat down. Maybe the hockey gods said, hey, we got to throw them a bone here. If they do, I have a Montreal's ticket 35-1. You will not see me crying. I'll tell you that much.
1: You're going on vacation after that one.
16: There's something about that team. I think if they get to the finals, they're going to win it. I don't know. I could be wrong.
15: Danny, you know hockey good enough that it only takes one hot goalie. Mm-hmm. It only takes one hot goalie to stand on his head, and it's night, sweetheart.
16: Mm-hmm. All right, the Knicks. Do they have a shot against either OKC or San Antonio? And who do you think is going to come out of the West?
15: I think who wins the West wins the finals. I'm still a casual fan. I don't really bet the NBA, so this is coming from more of a fan's perspective. But when the Cavs lost that game one, I knew that was a wrap real quick. Detroit should have been Cavaliers if we want to really talk about it. So that's what it is.
1: We would have had a series,
15: The Knicks would have had a real series against the Pistons, I do believe. I think they got a little bit of an easy pass into the finals. So I think this is a 5-game series, whichever team, the Spurs or OKC. If they can shut down Wembley, OKC, if they can shut down Wembley.
16: Wemby.
15: Wimbledon tennis. What?
16: Yeah,
15: we'll get it close. Victor. Let's just go Victor, right?
16: All right. Wemby.
15: I think the Thunder. Thunder, Knicks, Thunder in 5.
1: I'm with you there.
16: Yeah, I would say that too.
1: I'm with you there.
16: That might even be a sweep, dude. I think New York's on borrowed time. I really do.
1: Sweeps
15: Brunson
1: are tough.
15: Will go off for a big game one and win one there. He'll drop like 58 one game and they'll, right. They'll win.
16: All right, let's talk about the MLB and the AL Comedy Central. The Tigers, I'm this close to sticking a fork in them and saying this season's over. But I look at the standings, and you know they're 10 games out of first, and they're in the perfect division to make a comeback. But I don't know. Give me your thoughts on the AL Comedy Central.
15: It might be the worst division in baseball.
16: It is.
15: Year. I don't think Cleveland's for real either. I have a little sleeper, and I don't like them, but I think they got the young talent, and sometimes they're too young to know the difference, and they just keep winning. The White Sox, Chicago White Sox, I think, have the potential to win that division. The Tigers are done. They're going to be sellers at the trade deadline. I'm telling you right now, they weren't even buyers at the deadline really last year when they should have been. So what do you think they're going to do this year? They're selling off. Do not count on the Tigers. I don't like saying that. I think the Indians are going to face a big bump in the road coming up, though. We're absolutely crushing baseball. This might be my absolute best baseball season. Usually baseball is about my fourth best sport. It's right now we're sitting at 2. $100 bettors are up over $6,300 just this season alone.
1: Okay.
15: You can do your math off of that. Here's what I'm going to do. I'm going to run a special because I think we only have one or two people from the Toledo area, part of our community. I need more Northwest, Southeast Michigan people joining. So if you're listening and you bet at all, I'm going to make this so enticing for you, you can't turn me away. Just email me the subject line 419, right? Chad, my first name, at wewinyouwin.com. 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So that'll get you to football season.
1: Okay.
15: And I'm doing this for one reason and one reason only is I want more people from the Northwest, Southeast Michigan area to join the community. 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That'll get you to football season when the big money starts rolling.
16: So what do they get for that? What do you mean you're gonna get them to football season? Do they get your predictions every day?
15: Yeah, so I don't talk about it too much here because I don't come on here to try like sell myself or what I do. So I run a sports betting community with 100 plus people, whatever, from all across the country. What I do is I provide all my grades, insights, data, bets, everything. It's me plus three other experts that excel in UFC. Basketball, NBA. So I don't do NBA, but I have two other guys that do NBA. So it's not like you're not getting NBA. Mm-hmm. So we try to cover everything, horse racing even sometimes. But it's a community. We run contests. We do giveaways. There's a chat, but there's also a place where if you don't want to participate in the chat, you can just go to look at the plays. But I build out, let's just call them algorithms because I don't have a better word for it, for all the different sports. And so I take all the advanced analytics, I put them in, and they put out grading systems. The grading systems then tell you how to bet or where to look to lean on each sport. So even if I'm not betting on the game, for instance, there's whatever, 15 baseball games today or whatever it is, I'm not betting all 15 of those games. But maybe there's a game you like, or maybe there's a game you're watching and maybe you want to bet it. You can go look at the information I put up. I mean, I'm down to the fact where I'm putting out your weather for the day. And I'll give you an example right now. I just posted this before I came on the show. So, for instance, in San Diego today, it's going to be 64 degrees, 5% precipitation, southwest winds, which means it's blowing out to right center at 11 miles per hour. At 3 p.m., which is first pitch, you're looking at 10 miles per hour. It should increase throughout the day. So you might be more apt to hit a home run later in the day because you're going to jump up to 15 or 20 miles blown out around in the sixth or seventh inning. So that's the kind of detail insight you get. Like college football, that's probably my best sport. I start on Mondays and Tuesdays, and I have everything done by Wednesday. So by Wednesday or Thursday, you already know what's going on Saturday. Obviously, when the MAC action happens, right, we're in the thick of it right there. But, yeah.
16: Do you tell people, like, who you like and give them guidance?
15: Everything. Yeah.
16: Other people don't have.
1: Cheat sheet.
16: It's a cheat sheet.
15: Exactly. You take 10, 15 minutes out of your day. Like I said, some people like to be in there because it's community, and we chit chat, and people ask questions. They're like, hey, I got this parlay. Should I cash out? Should I hedge against it? I'm very accessible, usually Facebook Messenger, but there's other
16: ways to get hold of me as well. You're consultants.
15: If you want to call it that, look, at the end of the day, I just want to
16: degenerate consultants.
15: Money.
16: How about that?
15: Basically,
1: helping people make money, man.
16: All right. So all you have to do is put 419 in the subject line, send the email to chad@wewinyouwin.com. All right. National League in baseball, the Central. What are your thoughts there?
15: I just fired a bet on this futures. I think this is what I'm going to do, is I think it's going to be a little bit of a roller coaster on who's leading. And I think if we get the right value, we can bet about three or four teams and guarantee ourselves a profit. So Mari on the Reds.
1: Okay.
15: I can't remember the odds, like 8-1. Okay. I just picked up the Cardinals at 14-1. I'm waiting for the Cubs to keep sliding, hopefully, here. And if I can pick them up in the maybe 6-1 range or something like that, I could have every team but Milwaukee, and then we just got to wait for Milwaukee to make a dip.
16: Man, so, they're good, man. Milwaukee's good, and they're fun to watch.
15: I already put a futures on them to win the World Series. So I believe in them. They have this great pitcher, Chad Patrick. Don't hate on my boy, my namesake there. So, yeah. So I'm for the Brew Crew. I think that's how we're going to play the NL Central, is I think we're going to be a roller coaster on who's leading. So right now we're waiting for the Cubs to slide. We'll pick them up at a good number. And then we just got to – I mean, if the Brew Crew don't slide, then it is what it is. But eventually I think the Cubs maybe make a run, Reds make a run, and we can pick up then the Brew Crew. And we can be sitting on four teams all at plus 400, plus 500 better, which means we're guaranteed to make money.
1: The NL is tough this year.
16: It is.
1: It's tough.
16: Yeah.
15: Yeah, the World Series winner is probably going to come out of the NL, to be honest with you, just from what I've seen. I mean, you got the Dodgers, let alone right there, right? Yeah.
1: Atlanta's playing good. Milwaukee, yeah.
16: By the way, Chad, when you send out your cheat sheet to your subscribers, how do you prevent them from forwarding it to other people?
15: If they do, they do.
16: Jerks. You're thieves. You're not going to win anything. Okay, there you
15: look,
16: go.
15: Look, my whole thing is you can look at any news article or report that comes out. Only about 5% or less of people actually break even or make money in this thing. That means the casino is housing 95% of the people on there. I don't charge a lot. The most you'll ever pay for what I do is less than $50 a month or less than $600 a year. I'm not looking to make a dollar off your back. But this also takes me 5, 6, 7 hours of my day, and it takes a lot of time. So I don't work for free, just like the girl out in the corner saying, "Hey, daddy." So you know what I'm saying? Like, this is just what we're doing. Sorry, it just, sometimes it just comes to me. I gotta let it rip.
16: Yeah, I'm okay with that.
15: So ultimately, my thing is, if you're making money and you're having a good time, you're gonna stick around. So that's my objective. I don't care what your bankroll size is. Look, if you only got $100, $200, I can still work with you. You don't need to be a millionaire, billionaire. If you're a $5 better, look. I have a guy in Toledo. He's one of the first guys to ever sign up with us 3 years ago. He started off betting $1 and $2 a game. Mm. He's now betting $20 to $30 a game.
16: Wow.
15: This is the biggest thing most people say, is they don't have to keep depositing money in their accounts.
1: Mm-hmm.
15: Even if they broke even, they'd be happy, but because they don't have to keep depositing money in their accounts, they just keep building. So that's what it is. It's baby steps. Like I said, we're up... For $100 betters, you're up almost $40,000 just this calendar year alone.
16: That's amazing. All right. Every Wednesday, Chet, Your Highness Patrick, wewinyouwin.com. All right, dude, we'll chat with you next Wednesday.
1: All right, man. See ya.
15: Dude.
16: All right. That was a good segment.
1: Yeah. Chet's my guy.
16: It's always good.
1: Yeah.
16: All right. Dude, we're at the final break.
1: Thank you.
16: Can you believe it?
1: The marathon.
16: One more segment. Don't move. 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
1: 13.
16: 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And to Bob over at the Cigar Fair in Uptown Maumee, because life deserves a slow burn. I love that. They have 1,000 boxes. A couple of texts before we're done, and Bob sponsors the text line, 877-909-1007. A couple of different texts. Denny, you need to do the 5:30 club.
1: Okay.
16: When you're on RQN on Friday. I don't know, maybe I will. We'll see.
1: Okay.
16: Let's see how tomorrow goes. Because yeah. Today was, you know, because here's what's going on. When the records are playing, I'm prepping for the sports show.
1: Yeah.
16: Because you can't just sit down for 2 hours

0: Hometown. I'm pretty sure this is my last one because Christmas last year, so I'm sucking it up and doing another one. It benefits Little Blessings Veteran Outreach. So we have silver tables now. We didn't before, but they rearranged the layout and they found more tables, so now we're selling them.
1: To make room for you guys.
0: That's right. So you late responders, you late to the party people. So now you have an opportunity to buy up tables. Silver tables, $300. That's tables of 10. So $30 a ticket for a fundraiser. And what you get in return, you get me.
1: Yes.
0: And Lenore and Olivia and Josh.
1: His going away party.
0: His going away party.
1: Yeah.
0: He's moving to Seattle to
1: much better
0: to work
1: than party in the park.
0: SpaceX.
1: This will be a time.
0: Well, party in the park gets over at like 9:30.
1: That's for kids.
0: And there's going to be no walk up sales, so you can't like, okay, let's go down.
1: Nope. We don't want you.
0: Got to get him ahead of time. Too late. Too bad for you. You get in at 7:30. General admission gets in at 8. Silver table gets in at 7:30. 7 o'clock. Gold circle, baby.
1: Is parking usually pretty easy?
0: Yeah, it's pretty easy downtown because there's no mud hens and there's no walleye game.
1: Oh, yeah. Fair.
0: So you can park at Erie Street Market, walk over, and not pay a dime.
1: Okay. All right.
0: Depends if you want to walk 4 whole blocks. In the walk home, you'll be singing and laughing and dancing. You won't care.
1: Okay, cool.
0: Anyway, it's $35 a ticket for the Gold Circle tables. That gets you in at 7 o'clock so you can just hang out with the beautiful people.
1: Gotta get my wig.
0: And it's going to be a lot of fun. So just go to DennyRadio.com. That's the easiest. Or LBVeteranOutreach.org. That's how you get your tickets. I'm sad to say, I'm a little discouraged because I've been pounding on this since we got on the air at 5:50 today, filling in an RQN. We didn't sell a single ticket this morning. But Chris says, don't worry about it. So I'm not going to worry. I'm not worried about it. I mean,
1: it'll sell out by Monday.
0: We're still going to say, okay, you're crazy.
1: You don't think so?
0: No, it's not going to sell out by Monday. No way.
1: All right.
0: I'm hoping it sells out. So we'll see what happens.
1: Talk to the big guy upstairs.
0: Yep. He's in charge of all things. So thank you for that. I tell you what, if we sell some tables, maybe I'll guarantee I'll do a 5:30 club.
1: Okay.
0: For Friday.
1: All right.
0: On the station. All right, there you go. All right, what happened to my sheet of more stuff to talk about? What time we got, Hollywood? What time are we signing off?
1: We got about 4 minutes.
0: All right, so what are you doing? What are you doing the rest of your day?
1: I think I'm going to stay up until about 8:30. I'll prepare dinner, eat, and then cut on the hockey game, watch about 30 minutes of it, and
0: then you're out.
1: Yeah, I'll be knocked out cold. Take my magnesium.
0: Is that what you use to
1: no, that's
0: to get
1: what
0: to sleep?
1: Kay uses it. She said it helps you get into REM sleep faster. I'm going to try it today. And if I don't wake up, then you know who to tell.
0: Well, I've heard magnesium is very good as a sleep aid.
1: Okay. I don't want to be, you know, drowsy, though. So
0: yeah, you don't want to be drowsy.
1: Back in the day, I used to take a Benadryl. I do not recommend this, kid.
0: Yeah, you don't want to do that.
1: I'm just saying. It helps. I have allergy problems.
0: All right, well, you can't mess with allergies, man.
1: Yeah, I got allergy problems, man.
0: So, there you go. All right, I'm looking over everything. I got a live golf story I don't care about.
1: We
0: got
1: to touch on the Sorby thing, but we can do that tomorrow.
0: Oh, yeah. And, yeah, the college football news.
1: And we can talk about Kelsey.
0: About Brendan Sorby.
1: Yeah.
0: Okay, let's finish with Kelsey. Travis Kelsey, do you have the story?
1: Yeah.
0: I mean, is there anything that's more ultimate when you're a sports fan is when you become so stinking rich.
1: Helps when your fiance is Taylor Swift.
0: Then you can turn, it's his girlfriend, according to Richard Jefferson. He kept saying girlfriend. It's like, dude, their fiance, should have kept saying his fiance.
1: Yeah.
0: Her fiance. Anyway, as a sports fan, I can't think of anything that would be bigger than owning part of your favorite team when you grew up.
1: Yeah.
0: So tell everybody what he's doing.
1: So Travis Kelce is adding a new title to his business portfolio. The Kansas City Chief tight end is a part of the Cleveland Guardians ownership group as a minority investor, purchasing a stake in the team. He grew up watching and reconnecting with the game he once believed offered the clearest path to professional sports career. So he used to be a baseball player.

0: So I don't know if he was
1: so
0: good.
1: So his childhood sports team that he followed was the Cleveland Indians.
0: Yeah. He's from Cleveland.
1: I know.
0: Like, really from Cleveland.
1: Was it Cleveland Heights or something?
0: He was in the hood.
1: Him and his brother?
0: Yeah, they were. they were in the bad parts.
1: And he didn't grow up a football fan because he thought baseball was what his game was.
0: Yeah.
1: And now he's part of the ownership.
0: Yeah, that's cool.
1: That's cool. To me, that would be the ultimate as a sports fan.
0: He said, I have so much love for this city. I say it all the time. I'm just a kid from the Heights living the dream. I credit every good thing in my life to Cleveland and being raised here with values and the people and the work ethic. Cleveland Heights is such a diverse and dynamic place. Every friend, neighbor, teacher, and teammate, they all made me the man I am today.
1: That's pretty cool. All right. If you could be part owner of any team, Detroit sports team, which one would it be, Hollywood?
0: Business.
1: I think mine would be the Lions.
0: Yeah.
1: And a close second with the Pistons.
0: The Lions, I would have to buy it from the Ford family. But a minority owner, just give me Pistons tickets. I'll be happy. I'll sit in the box and chill.
1: Yeah, maybe the Pistons because they have a lot more games. Yeah. I love the Pistons.
0: I can pop in, have some fun.
1: All right, peeps, go to DennyRadio.com. Let's sell some tickets today for the disco party 1 week from Friday. Anything
0: Tomorrow's
1: else, Hollywood?
0: Friday Eve.
1: Tomorrow we got Jordan Strax going to be on. Yep. That'll be awesome. We'll be on doing the morning show again tomorrow on RQN starting at 6 a.m., actually a little before. And we'll have all the sports stories of the day and whatever.
0: Yeah.
1: Anything else?
0: No, that's it.
1: Hit it, my man.
2: I'm out of here.
1: Thanks for putting up with us. Until next time, this is Denny Schaefer saying doing what you love is freedom. I'm doing this twice in the same day. Isn't that weird?
0: Yeah.
1: Doing what you love is freedom. Loving what you do, that's happiness. Keep dreaming and love the one who loves you most. See ya, Toledo.
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1: About refs, 844-204 Rich. Talking about refs, what's your take on refs? Also,
2: win loss game. Let's go.
1: We got the win loss game. I've got it in front of me. Yesterday, I didn't screw up. Maybe once. I think I did maybe once, but I get too grippy to actually record what's actually happening. So TJ has to do that. Mm-hmm. Let's take a call, please. Can we go to Ed in Long Beach? Hey, Ed, how you doing?
3: Hey, Susie, how you doing? Hey, guys, how you doing, guys?
4: What up, man?
1: How are you, Ed?
3: Good, man. Second time calling. I'm a long-time watcher, but I also called a while back, and I owe Rich an apology. I'll call back one of these days and tell him I questioned his integrity on something a while back. I don't know if you remember, Chris. I'm a Northeastern alumni, hockey alumni. Okay. That's a long time ago to call. I don't know if you remember. Anyway.
1: Wait, hold on. You can't just go on. How did you question his integrity? Now I'm curious.
3: Oh, it was about I don't remember what it was. Cause I'm a Celtics fan, like Chris.
4: Oh yeah,
3: and
4: of course.
3: It was when good all the man, media was coming down on us back in 2024 when they were saying how it was soft and it was hurt. And we had hurt people too. So did Porzingis, you know. And he was questioned a little bit, but he's always had integrity. And I apologize for it. Because he really didn't say anything bad about it. It was just kind of like throwing him in the bunch with the rest of the media. So
1: and was he was just
3: bad,
1: pissed,
3: you know?
1: Because the Celtics were winning. Don't worry about it.
4: Yeah, everyone
1: we're
4: said,
1: wearing green today.
4: Everyone said we had an easy path.
3: So my question, my take on it, I heard you guys earlier, we started off. You know, I know, like life, it evolves. So there's sports, you know, and it's starting to evolve into something I don't like anymore. I mean, it's like hard to be a diehard fan anymore because you don't know what's going to happen. Like playing Yachty, these referees, you know. I mean, when I was a little kid, you know, I had one referee in hockey, and in basketball, we had two. Now we have three more sets of eyes, and how does it get worse? You know, it makes you wonder. It's just, and then you got dairy farmers and PE teachers and then football. I mean, it's just the game's just, you know, I don't know. It's just stale for me now. It's hard to be a diehard fan anymore. And I just wanted your guys' take on what you think about all that stuff, you know, with the extra set of eyes. I mean, what the evolving of the game, the flopping. You know, LeBron, I used to think he was worse than Shea, but Shea's worse than him now.
1: Yeah, and I totally agree.
3: You know, a take on that part, what I had to say about it, because, you know, I'm dicey on it, man. I'm fishy about the whole game because of the betting now and the way it's evolved. So what do you guys think?
1: Well,
3: thanks for taking my call.
1: Thank you very much,
4: Ed,
1: for calling in. Great call. Number one, I don't think it's rigged. Number two, I don't think there's anything to do with gambling, what have you, right now. I mean, we have seen gambling issues before with refs in the past. I don't think that's what's happening right now. But when Mitch Johnson calls for a challenge in front of a ref and the TV screen shows that the ref is right in front of him, he passes him by. He, you know, yeah. And he's doing the casual wave. Then he goes crazy.
2: And then he gets teed up.
1: Teed up. For what?
2: After they miss a goaltend.
1: How can you tee him up?
2: A 5-point swing.
1: How can you tee him up? It's crazy. Correct?
2: Crazy.
1: Correct.
2: Absurd.
1: Crazy.
5: I get Ed's point, though, right? Like, I don't believe like you. I know what I said earlier about, like, we'll see if the league will give the Knicks calls at home. But I get it, man. I watch a lot of, like, when I'm bored, I'll just pull up old wrestling matches, old basketball games. And I was watching something the other day, and it was a fight between Daryl Dawkins and Marcus Johnson. Or Maurice Lucas, my fault. And, I mean, these guys full on, Chris, squaring up, throwing bombs, blood on the court, and that I don't think either one of them got suspended one game. That they got fined a little bit, and then they played the next game. So, yeah, if you're an old school person, if you like the way the games used to be, the physicality, Rich was talking about Wemby getting beat up, and I was like, that's not getting beat up. Like, Shaq got beat up. I get it. I get why you would be a little bit put off. That's just me.

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10: I'm Christine Lisi. Packers star running back Josh Jacobs released from jail today following his arrest on several domestic violence charges. No charges have been filed at this time, but the Brown County District Attorney's Office in Wisconsin says the investigation remains open and ongoing. Jacobs, through his attorneys, has denied the allegations. Patriots coach Mike Vrabel today spoke publicly for the first time since missing day three of the NFL draft to attend counseling with his family. It's a decision he says he does not regret. Regarding an off-field matter that garnered a great deal of tension this offseason, Vrabel was asked how he was able to mitigate any distraction.
11: We all have to deal with things, outside of here. And my focus and obviously the excitement that I have for coaching is what is most important right now.
10: Mike Vrabel. Hurricanes up 2-1 have a chance to put a stranglehold on the NHL's Eastern Conference Final in Game 4 against the Canadiens tonight. Georgia football coach Kirby Smart hinted the SEC could leave the NCAA if an agreement can't be reached on expansion, spending in the NIL era, and beyond.
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12: 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Darren Orlovsky said the Tampa Bay Bucks are a contender in the NFC. I'll tell you if I agree. 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
13: This is Freddie and Harry.
15: I'm not going to let anybody say, I pity the fool. The fool's going to pity you. Knowing the Shannon fans of Shannon Penn represent for the proud city of New York City.
16: Yeah! What? What? What? What? Come on now. Come on now, we here. We here when they said that we wasn't gonna be here, Freddie. We here.
15: Uh-huh.
16: I was told on these Twitter streets that in the grand scheme, the New York Knicks would never matter. But guess what? We here now. I don't want to hear none of that. I don't want.

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0: as well as tune in, tell that smart speaker to play ESPN Radio. And don't forget about us on ESPN Plus. So did the Oklahoma City Thunder, now leading the Western Conference Finals 3-2, did they find a way to win the series last night, even though we still have a game 6 and maybe a game 7 when it's all said and done? Real quick, HD, are we going to get a game 7? Are the Spurs going to game 6?
1: Yeah, it's hard for me to believe that OKC is going to win it in 6. If they win it, it's going to be in 7. If the Spurs win it, obviously it has to be in 7. I do believe Victor Wembanyama, he's going to come out and show the force that he is alien-wise and force a game 7, especially being at home in San Antonio.
0: One of our favorites is Marshawn in Iowa, 888-729-3776. Marshawn, did the Oklahoma City Thunder win the Western Conference Finals last night up 3-2 with game 6 on the horizon?
2: What's going on, my dog? Listen, man, y'all been on here having so much fun, man. Y'all been having fun without me. Like, come on, man. Freddie has been, look, a couple of weeks ago, I was going to say something, Freddie, and I was like, I'm going to hold it to a later date.
0: Uh-huh.
2: Well, here's your later date.
0: Okay.
2: I do not believe the Western Conference Finals is over.
0: Okay.
2: I had to do some researching, and 1999 was when the Spurs went to the finals against the Knicks when they had Latrell Sprewell. Mm. They also, if I'm not mistaken, didn't David Robinson get his first championship that year?
0: Yes, he did.
2: He retired right after?
0: Yes, he did.
2: Tim Duncan was the man?
0: Uh-huh.
2: I believe it's going to be a repeat, and I want some of this fun. Y'all have a good
1: Honestly, I secretly hope that's what it is for the NBA Finals. Because of the storylines playing into it, 1999, David Robinson. That was Tim Duncan as well, early on in his career, being able to win an NBA championship. You have a young Victor Wembanyama. Now, Freddie, I know for you and a lot of Knicks fans, you hope that's not the case of what it was in 1999. You hope the Knicks can go ahead and win that NBA championship and celebrate across the city and let all people know that it's orange and blue skies, baby. Yeah. Orange and blue skies.
0: Well, here's the deal. This team's a lot healthier than that team in 1999. The Knicks literally limped into the NBA Finals.
1: Because Ewing was out.
0: Ewing was out. The Achilles injury. Larry Johnson was playing on one leg. Latrell Sprewell and Allen Houston carried them to a win in game 4. But there was not a Knicks fan back then that thought that that team was going to beat the San Antonio Spurs. Unless the Spurs are going to play on their knees, that would have been the only way. And they still might have been a 3-point favorite to win this series because that's how beat up they were.
1: Don't get on your knees, fellas. Get on up. Go ahead and dribble that basketball. Shoot that trifecta.
0: Yeah, either way. If they played the Knicks on the knees back then, they might have won that series in 6. Not 5, but it's all said and done. One of our favorites is Kelly. One of our new favorites is Kelly in Charlotte. Kelly, is the Western Conference Finals over with the Oklahoma City Thunder winning game 5 last night, leading the series 3-2?
3: Hey, guys. Hey. First of all, listen, enjoy the show. You guys, absolutely, the previous caller is right. You guys have all the fun all the time. Harry, you know what I'm saying? I just want to let you know the Falcons not in it, just in case you dreaming still. But anyway, man, listen, I don't think it's over, but I am tired of a narrative, hearing this narrative that about this fouling situation and the flopping situation with Shea. Listen, name any player, any great, that didn't take advantage of a free system. If they got a loophole in the system, Michael Jordan is slapping hands with Russell every year for Utah when Utah and the Bulls, like, no foul was called. Now they're calling fouls. Everybody's up in arms. Listen, let these boys play. You know what I'm saying? Let these boys play. It's going to be a good series. We, like, this is a knockdown, drag down fight, baby. It's going to game 7, though.
0: I hope it is going to 7, Kelly. And HD will tell you this, Kelly, and everybody else. I've been on that drumbeat with you, Kelly, since last year. I'm tired of hearing that BS from people about a foul merchant that is Shai Gilgeous-Alexander. No one is that lucky getting the whistle from the official all the damn time. I mean, come on now. At a certain point, find another tree to climb because it's trying to diminish his greatness. A guy who's averaged over 30 points per game 4 straight years, which we have not seen since Michael Jordan. But yet, there's always that one person or the other person saying, oh, he's a foul merchant. Please, it's tired. It's lazy. It stinks. Stop using it as a narrative when it comes to SGA.
1: So, Freddie, the only issue that I had with the officials last night, I thought were two huge calls. The out-of-bounds on Isaiah Hartenstein that they gave the ball to OKC because that was still a pivotal point in the ballgame last night in the fourth quarter. And then also when, you know, Mitch Johnson wanted to challenge and they would have won that challenge, I didn't like those two calls. And I get it, these referees, they're human, they're going to make mistakes. But I would also add, in that type of ball game, in those type of moments, you can't miss those type of plays. You can't miss those calls because it ended up hurting San Antonio when it was all said and done. Now, is that the main reason why they lost? No. San Antonio just weren't San Antonio that we've seen in the two wins that they had in the series so far. But at that juncture in the ball game, you cannot miss those two calls, in my opinion.
0: If you're the San Antonio Spurs, by what they were doing before those calls, do not put yourself in that kind of position where that can really set you back and set Oklahoma City further ahead. Either way, it's going to be a lot of fun when Game 6 rolls around in about a day and a half. He is Harry Douglas. I'm Freddie Coleman. It's the Wednesday Groove-a-thon known as Freddie and Harry. And my New York Knicks, having Mai Tais, like HD said, getting pedicures, waiting for the winner of the Western Conference Finals when that series takes place 7 days from now. When will keeping receipts regarding Jalen Brunson continue beyond expectations with my New York Knicks finally stop? This is all because of something that Becky Hammon, Hall of Famer, said 3 years ago. This is ESPN Radio and ESPN Plus.
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13: I'm Christine Lisi. Packers star running back Josh Jacobs released from jail today after his arrest on several domestic violence charges. No charges have been filed at this time, but the Brown County District Attorney's Office in Wisconsin says the investigation remains open and ongoing. Jacobs, through his attorneys, has denied the allegations. Patriots coach Mike Vrabel addressed reporters for the first time since missing day three of the NFL draft due to what he called a personal and private matter. He said the process of balancing family and football has been good. He then pivoted to football related matters. To that end, there are two main priorities for New England for 2026, believes our Harry Douglas.
14: Went out and got offensive guard Elijah Vera Tucker. They drafted Caleb LeMoux from Utah with their first round draft pick. They're trying to beef up that offensive line. Now, secondly, I would say getting off to a fast start. They play the Seahawks, they play the Steelers, they play the Jaguars, and then they play the Buffalo Bills within their first four games. Those are four teams that made the playoffs a season ago.
13: Our Harry Douglas. The Canadiens will seek to tie the NHL's Eastern Conference Final up at two games apiece when they host the Hurricanes in Game 4 tonight.
15: Hey, it's your resident Super Bowl champ Chris Canty. 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I'll tell you if I agree. 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
4: Well, he's the voice of the Toledo Walleye and the Toledo Mud Hens. He is none other than the one and only Mr. Matt Melzack. Good afternoon, sir.
5: Hey, good afternoon, guys. How are we?
4: The Walleye Comet situation.
5: These two teams are so identical. They play very similar styles. So I think the X factors to me is going to be the netminders and whose goaltender makes some big time saves at certain points of games when they need it. And to me, it'll be the special teams as well. These two teams were 1-2 in the playoff or in the regular season power play. So if one of those can get hot for either side, if you know Toledo's power play gets hot in this series, they're probably going to win the series. If it's Fort Wayne's, they're probably going to win this series. It's just such a very similar group both ways, right, that I think this is going to be a very difficult series to predict or to tell what's going to really happen.
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4: Trust and believe. It's something totally different. And stop with the Eminem, because Eminem's not one of the best either. And y'all can stop that.
8: Dre says he's the best on the mic.
4: Dr. Dre is a fed. And so is Snoop. We covered this. Everybody fool with Dre and Snoop is dead or was locked up. I don't care what Dr. Dre said.
8: I'm just reporting.
4: Dr. Dre was reporting. Wearing women's shoes before it was fashionable to do it as a guy.
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9: I know you're kind of busy just now, but I want to tell you some things I never told you. I know sometimes I act stupid and I say stupid things, but you kept me around and other people would have said drop that bum. You give me respect. You know, it's hard for me to say these kind of things because that ain't my way. But if I could just unzip myself and step out and be someone else, I want to be you. You're real hot.
10: If the papers knew we were talking like this, they'd think we was crazy. Why you?
11: Because I'm the best and you need somebody to teach you differently.
12: You may not understand what I'm talking about now. I can appreciate that, but you will when it's over. Believe me. You will when it's over.
13: You think I don't have any more?
14: You got nothing more to prove, do you?
13: Look, man, this is the opportunity of a lifetime.
15: I got a lot of more. I got a lot of more. Come on. Here we go again.
16: And we wish to show the American press a small portion of the advances.
17: What does all this do to enhance performance?
18: It makes a man a better man. A great athlete, a super athlete. Though most of the world is ignorant.
19: It's showtime! It's showtime!
18: Come on. We wish to educate your country.
20: In great spirits tonight. He's really putting on a show for this capacity crowd.
18: Shall we have a demonstration?
21: Please do.
18: As you can see, the result's quite obvious. Whatever he hits, he destroys.

0: Black and White Sports.
1: It's like I'm a loner, bro. I do better and come up with shit better, and I make money and do a lot of shit. I do everything better, bro, just being by myself. You know what I mean? Like, and it's kind of like a problem. I just don't like being with a lot of don't like being around a lot of people. Real talk. You know what I'm saying? I've been like that since I was young.

0: trying to do shit. You feel what I'm saying?
1: Mm-hmm.
0: Being around everybody, a lot of people all the time, this shit, you can't, when you gonna think, when you got time to think?
1: Mm-hmm.
0: You know what I mean? Like, you gonna always need somebody to think for you.

0: situations. We going right to the source because the last people in here before us, Denny Schaefer and Hollywood Chris. So we're going to go ahead with the early F them to begin because that's what it was. We got equipment misplacement and we want to be very transparent with our audience. We're not even going to do show business around here. I'm going to tell you why I'm here coming on the mic, you know, blast and on blast, I should say. Good afternoon. JB, what's going on, sir? How are you?
1: I am just fine.
0: My bad. No, yeah, might as well get that right to the point. You know what I mean? That's ridiculous. We can't have it. We can't have it because that's never been, ever been, ever. And it's a what now Wednesday. See that? We can't, we couldn't plan it. Man, fellas, what is really going on? Not the first instance. We're going to have a conference. But I'll talk to him tomorrow. Well, we know, end of the week. That'll be on the docket. You always ask me, what's going to be on the show? This? What's up with the quarter-inch adapter? Misplacement. Sorry, Josh. You had Josh all worked up. Josh is bugging. He's going. I'm like, did you see how cool I was, Josh? You know how I do. Was I cool?
1: Yeah,
0: I was cool. Was I cool?
1: You were cool as a cucumber.
0: Thank you. Thank you. See, it's a thing that's happening, Josh. It's a transition, you know, from a time of yesteryear. I would not have handled myself as savvy. No pun. Hello, everybody. Listen. Wild show open, you might call it. Josh, go ahead. Single me right here. Let's go ahead and slide it over. Let me go ahead and do it. Let's be appropriate and come back. Good day, everyone. Welcome to Black and White Sports, fastest buck 20 in sports, brought to you by our friends at the Bellamere Suites, Perrysburg, Ohio, coming GA. And Josh, I received new news too. I can't break it yet, though. I got to get permission to break it, but it could be broken before I break it. But there's news there.
1: Well, you know what they always say? Whenever news breaks, we fix it.
0: Well, that's right. 866, all right, 499 Bella. It's how you make your reservations today when you revisit Fun Romance with our friends at the Bellamere. Okay, so bam, there's that. Now, hit us up at 877-909. Give them the studio cam, Josh, on that so they can get that. The number's right there on the bottom, if I recall. If I do say so, my damn self. Thank you. So give them that shot. Yeah, go to the did I put it up? We don't have it. Why don't we have it? Just to add to it. Anyway, 877-909-1007, in case you want to do any of that, all right? All right, so today, oh, man, like I said, it's a Wednesday. I'm going to talk to Impress here shortly, man. Andy later on. Stanley Cup sweep. Josh, what do you think about that? Vegas boys.
1: Yeah.
0: Did they have the mustard on last night? They had the mustard on, didn't they?
1: I do believe they have.
0: I think that's what they said. That's what they said yesterday. They said the mustard game is, that's it. It's over. 4-0, would you have thought? What do you have to say? I mean, you were with the Colorado Express. Don't act like hockey's men. You didn't say it. Along with the rest of them.
2: And it's gone.
1: Well, for one thing, President's Trophy's winner's best season of all the teams this season. And they look pretty dominant against the Wild and the earlier rounds before that. But I know they're going to go up against a tough fight and in a tough opponent against the Golden Knights, but get swept. I mean, that was
0: right
1: out of the blue.
0: I must say, that was remarkable. And because of that, you, Josh, I get it. What are we doing tonight? Game 5, Canadian. We got the Canes. Where are we? We're back in Florida.
1: We're still in Montreal.
0: Still in Canada. Okay.
1: Canadians and Hurricanes.
0: Okay. I don't know. I don't know if you're talking about a Vegas team that is in a groove that would sweep the Avs. You know, as much as because again, if some of you have heard the conversation that says, let me jump just with a quick sidestep, NBA feeling like the Knicks don't necessarily stack up is what I'm hearing. You know, versus either one of these opponents coming from the West now. Some of you might argue more or be more inclined to argue that they would probably handle San Antonio, you may say. You know what I mean? That might be the conventional thinking. But most people can probably get in line with figuring OKC would smash the Knicks. But either way, there's a conversation that says either way, the Knicks are going to possibly be in trouble here. And so I turn that to this conversation Josh and I are having with regard to the Vegas Knights and their dismantling of, really, Josh, we could say probably the most dominant team, if you had one, NHL, from pole position to checker flag. Colorado Avs would be those people, wouldn't we say, along with the President's Cup?
1: Yeah, that is true.
0: Okay, dope.com. So figuring, again, Vegas with the incredible ass whipping. Now, what you have to say, and why do we have to look at this and now say to ourselves, it's more likely that either one of these opponents, because we see that the dominance that we would have held up next to the Avs is Fluky Luke at this point when we say the Canes, because we know the Canes could be on the death's doorstep. We know this about them. Okay? So with that, we also know that the Canadiens, we still don't know, haven't been around this time of year in quite some time. So it stands to reason that perhaps the Knights might be a good look. And if we're lucky, better check, Josh, let's take a gander. Can we get plus money on Vegas to win it all? It's a little late in the frame. Usually not going to be possible. Well, it should be. I shouldn't say that. That's incorrect. It's possible. Hold on. Let's go. Stanley Cup champions here. Let's look at, oh. Okay. Knights against Canes look like a winner. And Knights against Canadiens probably dominate is what this says to us. Canes more likely getting a favorable nod. Again, because, as I just mentioned, they would have been the number two to the Colorado. Josh, would you agree and concur with that?
1: They were best in the East, and I would agree.
0: Yes, sir. Bam. So this is why you get these odds. Listen, according to what I just took a prohibitive gander at, Vegas Knights is a good look. Didn't necessarily mean to open the Wednesday show with that. All right. Let me get impressed in here, man. Enough of this. Let me go back to what they wanted. You know, we'll basketball it, but last night, again, you swept. You got to come through with the swept. It's serious, Josh. Hell.
1: Really?
0: All guests and calls brought to you by. What we like to say is the Bellemere Suites wake-up call line, 877-909-1007. He is our low post threat around here, all right? Just in case we need a refresher course to All City 1991. We like to celebrate things like that, too, around here. So we're going to do that with our people, man. Monty Features, ladies and gentlemen. Good afternoon, sir.
2: What's up, bro? How you doing, man? You see that?
0: What's that? Oh, you got the, oh, I didn't even know. See, none of it's never rehearsed, Josh. Bing.
1: The Mac Men.
0: Yeah. And you know, hey, look, listen. It's going to get questionable for me, Monty. You know, they're going to be looking to vote me out of the reunion soon. I keep running my mouth around here about the way I'm blaspheming and the whole everything that they all would be finding out and saying, man, stop him early. But, yeah, I should rock mine. Maybe I should put my jersey on Friday. Josh, I should put my jersey on. You know, Josh, I am still, you know, cute in the face, small in the waist, Josh. I can wear my jersey. I don't know if I should be proud of that or not. I can still put my damn hookup on. Yeah, now you're a big guy. I knew it was going to be, yeah. You had the regular, you know, regular man, you know, evolution. I don't know. Mine is something caught between. I don't know what's going on. It's like a smedium existence. You know what I mean? It's very, very strange. Very strange. Listen, man, so we get in here. I don't know. Last night, I don't even know what to really say. I was thinking about it all day. I'm like, what are we going to really say? Because OKC wins, and that's not like a shock to anybody. I'm sure most people probably felt that. I know I was bucking for the San Antonio look. I look crazy right now. I'm terrible in this round of the playoffs. It's just horrible. Go against me, whatever I'm saying. Just bet the other way. But I'm still saying, I'm going to tell you Spurs in seven. Even after that, even though there was no true, you know, resistance in that, I don't come out of that feeling like, oh, okay, see you, the Knicks, here we go. That's not my thought.
2: No, they did exactly what they were supposed to do, which is hold court at home court. It'll be interesting to see how the Spurs play game six. I wasn't particularly a fan of their game plan last night. I watched the first part of the game, and I didn't think that they were getting Wimby enough touches in the first half. Like, I felt like they should have been setting the tone with him, and I don't think they accomplished that. I don't know how many shots he had in the first half, but I know it wasn't many. Or the first quarter, I know it wasn't many. But it'll be interesting to me to see how they what's the plan of attack for the first half of the next game.
0: Now, I got you. Listen, I got a question for you too, though. You may, because as you said that, I'm wondering how you felt about the fact that, and this is where, and I know this only because I'm acutely following this last night, is Wimby's rebound totals. And the thing is, I think when you ask, especially first quarter, I know it was one. I think for the half, there was one rebound for the half. Number one, that's like, I'm not sure how to discuss that, where he's concerned, because I want to say to him, somebody might say that, well, OKC implored a strategy where this, because we've been hearing all this talk of a physical talk and they've done this and that. Okay, cool. And I understand it. I'm not denying that there's been an uptake in that. But at the end of the day, if I'm Victor Wembanyama, it's the last thing you're going to stop me from doing, if whatever you're doing, is me getting these rebounds in here, you know, without some right. officials having to again, you know, blatant foul calls is what you would have to do, because I'm going to be in here getting positioned. Nobody's really stopping me from kind of running around, guys. I'm much quicker than Hardenstein, if you're going to sell me that. Chet doesn't even want to really try to check me defensively or certainly, you know what I'm saying, Monty, anything where we're going to make contact and meet at the rim and have to somehow tussle, whether that's for a rebound, whether that's to impede my progress to score, whatever you're saying, I don't care about really either one of these guys. But Hardenstein, yeah, a little bit more respect for, because he's just a bigger figure. And I have to deal with the gravity considerations of that. And sometimes it can be, you know, a little, you know, disheartening, but I'm going to keep going. In that case, you make the statement of I'm still coming through here. Whatever you think is going to be a barrier, I'm cool either going around, over, or through, whatever that is. And I don't feel like I got that attitude, and that's where I might offer any criticism for him if I put any. Would you agree with this? Right.
2: Yes, definitely. So what I've liked about Wimby all year is he's had the old school killer instinct, like, all year. Like, if you're not supposed to be guarding me, you're not going to be able to guard me. Nobody's going to keep me off the boards. And if you think you can guard, if you're going to put somebody smaller on me, I'm going to take them to the hole. Put somebody bigger on me, I'm going to shoot these threes in their face. And I've seen that in spots for this series, but not on a consistent level where, you know, if he wants to be known as the next face of the NBA,
0: right.
2: He's going to have that on a more consistent basis. And I haven't seen it in this series. I mean, he has flashes, but nothing that's constant.
0: Yeah, and it didn't jump off the screen. Wimby didn't jump off the screen. Right. The game was the game felt long as hell, number one. There's no game that can be going on where somehow you, I don't even want to use the word disappear, but he's less visible. I mean, A, right. just in obviously speaking, just from a physical standpoint, but like seriously, like in terms of the nuance of the game and the flow of it, defensively, offensively, there's no way we should not be picking up on, able to keenly observe Victor Wembanyama's presence throughout the contest. I don't care if it's going good or bad. We should be. And I felt like it's spots where, is he out here? You know, that's where I'm. Because you one rebound in the first half, I'm cool. And six altogether, I won't accept that. I'm cool on that.
2: And the worst thing that could happen is your boy Champagne hit his first couple.
0: Right.
2: And then he just started jacking them up, like, you know, which to me would have been more opportunities for Wimby to get rebounds. And he wasn't there for whatever reason.
0: Yeah, or they would hit and great. Obviously, we're always going to love the hitting of shots. But this is funny that you just said something, and it made me say to myself, can I say this on the air? 877-909-1007, Black and White Sports on this What Now Wednesday, trying to sort through it, because that last night leave you kind of saying, well, what now with San Antonio, OKC? But is there ever a possibility of – like shots you almost didn't want to go down, and he brings up Champagne because he's a guy that you can't have getting going. Even though that seemed cool and he's apt, we appreciate his energy. We understand anybody having success on this level. I'm trying to just put myself in that position, not to judge this man. We're not really unrealistically criticizing this guy because you know, for all intents and purposes. Okay, 22 points, you always want that. But what I don't ever want is damn Champagne shooting 8 threes. Right. See, I don't want that. Even though he hit half of them, I don't need that. That means something else is crazy somewhere else. 15 shots for Champagne is uncharacteristically not okay. Really?
2: And the reason why I said that is because he was coming out off a drought. So when you see your first couple go down, now you feel like you in rhythm and then you just start jacking them.
0: It
2: throws the whole offense off.
0: It's never a rhythm we want. And first of all, get Monty. Get him. He think I didn't get him. Josh, get him. We'll review the tape later. Because Don't just be jacking him. Please, if you could somehow we could refrain from you doing that. But seriously, man, that was, I knew then, I said, oh, damn, I'm done. The best, we're done. Because if it's Champagne doing it, and again, we're 0-9, Wimby and Foxy. See, that's a game lost. Because again, if they don't hit any, Fox is never doing that. That's not a bet I would have expected to lose. Didn't hit that one. Can't forget it. Only needed him to give me one. Just get one. Didn't happen. You see what I'm saying? So that's why I stick. Vassal. Put this. Hold on, Monty. I'm sorry. 2-18. Vassal, Fox, and Wimby from deep. So there you go.
2: Yeah.
0: You lost. You're going to lose.
2: And at this point, I don't know, man. Fox might be better to sit down, man, because he's not. I don't know if it's the injury, but he's not contributing in a way where you can justify him being on the court. If you ask me.
0: Yeah, no, I didn't get anything from his situation at all. That was another thing that I felt, you know, that became obvious. And again, guys didn't. Like I said, this whole thing with the drama of all of it, I would have to hang my hat on it today, but I said, nope, I won't do that. That's too easy. That's a cop-out. We're going to go ahead and look at it and dissect it for what it is and what actually happened and the literal performances on the court. And I'm sorry, man, if you got 7-15, which isn't bad, but if it's Castle and Champagne, then this is not a formula for success. Victor Wembanyama gets 15 shots. Only he misses all five from triple. He's only giving me 6 boards, 1 assist. All of this is going on. We are losing.
2: Yeah.
0: Anytime that is the situation, man. Let's come back. Go ahead. You guys can go ahead. We're going to jump to this break.
2: Only last point. Only good thing to say is with those numbers, it should have been like a blowout. You know what I mean? And it wasn't. So.
0: Yeah, no. Listen. 7 games, ladies and gentlemen. That's all right. They'll get that boy. They'll get it back when you did right when you're ready to bet against him. the young fella will get us paid, everybody, for this money we lost, in case you went with it last night. Vic will get us together over the weekend. NBA Finals on Wednesday. Oh, that's a week from today, Josh.
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4: No unusual slowdowns, no incidents. At this time, you're seeing anything or not, let us know. That's your Cumulus Toledo right now, traffic.
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10: A brief rain shower possible early tonight, then clearing skies, lows in the mid-50s, mostly sunny and cooler tomorrow. Inland areas, lower 70s, lakeshore areas in the 60s. Warmer again Friday, lots of sunshine near 80, cooler for the weekend, but each day, a mix of sun and clouds, really pleasant, highs lower 70s. From the 13 First Alert Weather Center, I'm Chief Meteorologist Jay Birschback.
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18: And Michael said in a recent interview that he was frightened of you. He says that he was so frightened of you sometimes that he would be sick. Is that true?
19: Well, I just knew about that when I heard him mention that on the TV on Oprah Winfrey Show. I didn't know anything about him being sick, but regurgitating. But if he did regurgitate, he regurgitated all the way to the bank.
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0: It's a Wednesday. We continue. All right. Playoffs is getting scarce. It's wrapping up quickly. So we had that sweep last night. Josh and I were talking about that. I can't wait to hear Sandman on that situation. Monty Features in here with us, Center Square, Black and White Sports. And again, last night, interesting, just, you know, all things considered, man. OKC, like Monty said, did what you would expect. You know, I don't think that threw anybody, you know, for a loop at all, except it sounds like me and K Jones got cracked on that. That's all right, Jones. Like you said, I'm glad, look, we got, hey, Wimby will get us together on this seventh. And what's going to be great, you're going to get two annihilations back-to-back for those that had questions. Monty, I think that's what I want to tell you. I think he's going to give you two of those, okay? And I feel like I want to go with, we're going to get two triple-double setups here because I think one night is blocks, one night is assists. But you're getting north of 10 on the boards because I even have the people. Now, I got the odds makers messing with the line where Wimby's concerned on his rebounds now. It was that bad. Then I got the damn man sitting up in here with the clown operation, with the bet thing, because you guys got to be careful with that too, with those guys on there giving you the picks, because you got to remember everybody in America is seeing that. And if people react to that stuff, you know, it's just going to affect things. So, you know, obviously common sense to tell you that. But with that said, it's now questionable. You know, he's questioned, and I don't like that because I feel like his attitude, I felt like, how about this? Were you taken back at all that the rest of the Spurs didn't necessarily respond to Wimby's energy in that timeout, which I thought was gangster. And really, I want to commend Coach because he allowed that. And it looked like he and his staff said, no, let him go ahead and work. Let him work. And let's see what it is. And we'll roll with whatever it is. We're going to rock with it.
2: Yeah, you got to let the young fella establish that leadership at that point. You know what I mean? And hopefully, again, I would have thought they would have responded better.
0: Yeah.
2: It just, Yeah, last night was just one of those
0: that's,
2: nights.
0: Yeah, that's all right. No, we just got to keep everybody, put everybody to sleep. Let the money get sleepy. That's what I like to say. The money's sleepy.
2: And again, it's just one game at home that they were supposed to win. Exactly. So it's nothing, you know. If they would have been in San Antonio and that kind of, with that kind of effort, then that's a different conversation. But
0: yes,
2: and the Thunder didn't do nothing but do what they were supposed to do.
0: And they did the regular Thunder. But I still, if you ask me, I'm sorry, man. These other guys, listen, the next two games, hold on, I'm going to give you a list of people here because I want to get something said. I want to move quick because I got a quick news item I was supposed to pop off here a minute ago. But at the same time, because we were looking at this, I had the damn numbers in front of my face here a moment ago. So just to get back to that, there are guys, again, that are performing right now at a level that is very, very deceiving. And it is a bunch of crap, okay? It's not to be believed. There's a few guys that, again, you can go with. I did enjoy seeing Dort go 3-for-7. It was bad at first. It started to pick up, but it's always fun watching Dort look crazy. Caruso.
2: Chet won't perform like that.
0: And 5-for-10. He finally did get a little offense, but it's even in the game. Now look at this, Monty. As you say that, people thinking he played well, a better performance from Chet, 16 points. No, Chet, I'm sorry. That's not acceptable. It doesn't work here. It's timid. It's all you could have done last night was to get that, and things were still falling for you. Whatever, 6-for-9 out of you, not aggressive enough. 9 shots from your landscape is not good either, but it's because we understand, Chet, you are scared as hell. You know what I mean? The whole experience is terrifying, and you know it's going to get worse because you know this next one is definitely, if nothing else, is going to be a terror to live with that. But listen, Monty, this damn John McCain here. Look, Senator McCain with the 19 and the 7-for-19, which is also unacceptable. McCain getting into the lineup, we can't have that. And if OKC tries to sell me that you think we're rocking with that, and you're going to get through two more games of facing a consistency that is the Spurs, that even though a little lackluster last night, there still were involvements from all of the relative participants where the Spurs are concerned. I get it. They didn't get busy. But these people, there's people on here. These people aren't supposed to be involved like this. Again, this other Jay Williams, his 3. The K Williams, too many Williams people, all that. Those guys, not going to see those guys when it's crucial. No. Caruso, and I love, that's my guy. You guys know Caruso is my family. It's going to always be that again, but I know I can't keep leaning on you. Caruso's the best Thunder man out here.
2: Doesn't feel right. I say he's having an incredible series. Series. Both ends of the ball.
0: Yeah, man. So no, if this is what I got going on, no, I'm not leery if I'm on the Spurs contingent. We're good. Let's go. Check up. When are we playing? Tomorrow? Let's go.
1: Yeah, tomorrow.
0: It's nothing. 3-3. We'll see everybody over the weekend with that. But again, back to my little quick news item here, and I didn't mention everybody. My bad. It wasn't really news at this point because I guess I had Josh check this wheel off overnight. But for those of you concerned, I like this. I like this, though, Monty, when you end up living the dream. And I can appreciate this from my man, Kelsey. And I appreciate everything, man, about Kelsey. I appreciate the way he staked his claim, looked at what I want to do, knew this is my life. I'm already looking and involved this lady and shaped her understanding to what her future was. That is what we really want to say to all the alphas. That is the demonstration. Because you realize they don't get more powerful than that chick. And she's in order. I hope everybody's watching the body language of everything, even during the chug-a-lug with the embarrassed, yep, sit on down, babe. This how I do, and we know, and it's nothing. You know, it's none of that. It's all good. I like it. Only time he had me concerned when he showed up at the Super Bowl looking like Dirk Diggler. That's when I said, uh-oh, he had me. I was a little bit. But with that, our man Travis Kelce, everybody, man, in the news, Cleveland Guardian news, and I said living the dream, and I love it because this is what you would do. As a kid, you growing up in Cleveland or what have you, we loving you at the Cavs game, rocking that, bringing that Ohio too. Not only LeBron can do that and be that, we appreciate that. Cleveland Guardian news, everybody, announcing today that the Cleveland Heights native and three-time Super Bowl champion Travis Kelce has joined the Guardians as an investor. Mr. Features and Black and White Sports contingent, Kelce, who grew up as a Cleveland baseball fan and attended Cleveland Heights High, is considered one of the greatest tight ends in NFL history, as we know, over the span of a 13-year career with the Chiefs and an 11-time Pro Bowler. He, and there's a few more accolades, what have you, Super Bowl, Super Bowl, and future Hall of Famer. But he's in the a minority stake, Monty Features, getting in on it. So you like that, though, to be a ownership of the team, you're at home. I love it.
2: I like it. The only thing that I get concerned about is when they're still playing. How do you negotiate, you know, your time management? Are when you start buying teams, it makes me wonder, are you still invested in the game that you play? Right?
0: Yeah.
2: Because you're already thinking of, which you should, you know what I'm saying?
0: Yeah.
2: But for if I'm the Chiefs, I'm like, hey man, like, hey, you are you committed to us this year or not? You know what I'm saying?
0: I don't know if I go that far though. And I get the idea, but I'm not sure. Can I say it? This is what I think. My guess, just in answer to that initial idea, is more for, at least for now, because I'm committed to what we're doing in Kansas City. Announcement, PR. This stuff is on paper. You know, I'm not around yet. I'm not necessarily involved, but I am in a communication pipeline where I'm getting my education on how to be effective once I come in, because I don't want to necessarily just be cosmetic. I want to get involved because I want to figure out how to do something, and maybe I can go do some other things. Maybe I can't get a MLB team or NFL, but maybe I can get a minor league. I can go buy the mud.

0: team.
1: Yeah.
0: He's just on the list of people who put in some bread and hope that I can try to get some back if something looks cool. And I, you know, again, I get in the camera and pose when they hold the trophies. And, you know, again,
1: right.
0: So this helps us understand what Kel. That's why I say, Monty, I don't think we should bug and think he's going to be running around having to meet and do all that. No, but I think there will be a day, because I think maybe next year, this time, when it's done, probably, you know what I'm saying? And there you go. I'm back at home.
1: And the only reason why I say it concerned me is because if you're looking at it, I don't know how the Chiefs kind of how they see the whole Taylor Swift. I'm gonna call it a distraction. You know what I mean? Because they plastered her all over everywhere, right? So we went through that. You contemplated retiring. You said you're coming back, and now on top of the Taylor Swift, now we have this Guardian thing that's going on. Like, where is your head? You understand what I mean?
0: I got you. Absolutely. No, I got you. Yeah. I'm with you. Fair enough. Fair enough. Because again, or at least when we know it's public too. So when you make it public, you know, I guess it might be fair to ask it. You know what I mean? It might be fair to ask it. 877-909-1007. You think, you know, is Kelsey's attention divided too much coming into it? You know what I mean? And saying that we're committed to what we're doing in Kansas City. I think it's an excitement there. I think we'll know from Travis Kelsey if it doesn't go well first month or two, it'll be great to hear his interview when it's time to get those questions. You know what I mean? And what did I do this for? I think right now the projection on what's going on, I think the energy, the nostalgic feeling of, and I even think, I know you hate yours way more in Pittsburgh, that good old-fashioned feeling, but I think with Bieniemy, KC, Coach Reed, all of that, you know what I mean? Mahomes, we're not sure what kind of Mahomes we're getting ready to get. So it's exciting, but we'll see. You know what I mean? Once he gets to that point where whatever was making him contemplate last year, you know, he'll probably have to, you know, have to deal with that at some point, man. Let's come back, though, and finish this thing. It's a Wednesday. What now, Wednesday? And I think it's apropos today, everybody. So thank you for hanging with us. I'm in here with my man, Monty Features. Again, Travis Kelce, Major League ownership, Fast Buck 20. Life is like that, Josh.
2: And maybe we'll see Taylor Swift at a few Guardian games this summer.
0: Wouldn't that be incredible?
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4: Typical volume for this time of the afternoon commute. An incident, Sylvania, Talmadge. 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That's your Cumulus Toledo right now, traffic.
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9: Final time before we roll out of here into halftime. Black and White Sports, thank you guys for being with us. 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So let the people know what's going down. 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I don't know what's up with my family, Josh. They were in a group text. Somehow they have trouble with it. Even though the Listen Live thing is like as soon as you open the website. It's like a big blast. Like, mine, I don't know if you ever saw this. Like, it's like right as soon as you get on it. They don't give you a chance to do anything else but listen live when you get on the website. So,
10: ain't that
9: there's that. My family finds a way to not have that. I just can show you the text. You won't believe me, but it really says it. Like, I can't find the link. I know.
11: Are they in the right app? You think that
9: They just go to the website. It didn't matter. I never heard anybody. They listen to us. That's how the people, you know what I'm saying? Like, we got people all the way in L.A. that hit us or inbox us or say something, man. We had a man from the damn, what was it, Johnson, Montana? Where was he at up here where he wrote the song for Ski?
10: I think that was in Oregon.
9: Yeah, we got the song for Ski from some man. We've never seen this man. Hopefully his royalties are going crazy because he comes on, you know, it's so frequent. Right. At this point, we might have got the man $50. At this point, we would think for all these years, you know, but nonetheless, I don't know. You know what I'm saying? People seem to get it out of, you know what I mean? What are you going to do? I hope for the best. You know, listen, we are getting close to 17. We hear word on the street. We could be at 17 anytime before soon. All right. Also, let me say a few thank yous here as we wrap up the first hour here, Black and White Sports, everybody, on this What Now Wednesday, like our good friends at the Bassett Nut Company. Now, you may have heard of Rachel Michaels Gourmet Popcorn. Well, this is the same lovely proprietor, and she felt the need to again, evolve, I like to say, into a different but same frame, and the dominance continues, okay? So a generation of service, Glass City. We certainly appreciate you continuing to appreciate her, and she does as well because she has moved down the block, too. And I still didn't get to, I guess, is it a T-Mobile store? Cell phone store down on Monroe, though, just up the block from the previous location in that Bar 145 Plaza. Everybody familiar with that, okay? But, again, you head out of there to your left, headed back up again toward that, you know, if you head out toward Flower Hospital in that direction, right? So, you know, you get down there, though, you went too damn far. You will hit the spot. I get to the new spot, go in, show her love, just because. Again, the move was horrendous. And trust me, the investment was colossal in the last location. And that was just moving over in the same structure. Okay. I mean, and when I tell you money significant, you know what I mean? Investment. Imagine having to do that. But, you know, like I said, that's the wild part. You know what I mean? That can happen, man, to the entrepreneur and even somebody as established as her. So we encourage everybody, please make sure you patronize the Bassett Nut Company however you can. Fellas, you know, your ladies are always good. You can't go wrong. Anytime you go home with something from there, you're good. It doesn't. We don't need to get to this holiday stuff and all these times when it's sweetheart moments. No. Just pop in there and grab some when you know you're on your way in, all right? Bassett Nut Company, Monroe Street. All right, Anthony Butler, he is the master barber and stylist. Josh Burnham, Monty Features. Do we have enough? Josh, how long is the situation? Can we ring the bell? We did not. This would be a great way to probably end this hour.
10: Yeah, we should do that. Just a few baseball games, that's all.
9: Okay, let's mention that. And rock and roll for our guy, okay? 419-407-0880 is how you contact him. It is a Wednesday, so we are getting close to that weekend. Why not hit him up, get your appointment for Thursday, and get in the chair? Again, 5-star Google rating should inspire you to do so. He's a stylist, ladies.
12: Want to ring the bell?
13: All right. Ding, ding.
9: As we wrap up this first hour on this Wednesday, thank you guys for hanging out. It is an Anthony Butler brought you ring the bell moment. So let's run through it real quick. A couple of baseball items. You have heard them, obviously, last night. Our local work. Guardians go down to the Nats. 6-3, your final there. They bounce back. Josh says today for a 3-2 final to salvage the series. Damn, how did I miss that? Man, I am lunching my whole day. Was corny.
10: I've Trust been there.
9: Me. Man, it's been out of order. All right, let's go. What we got next?
10: Moving right along. It's the Tigers, those guys.
9: All right, and what these boys do last night, they lost to. And, oh, well, I'd kind of figured that, though, too. 10-6 to the Angels. Angels a little creepily out there. I got to check their record, man, because I usually stay away from them. Just
10: yeah, they both have the same record.
9: Yeah, I thought they were. Well, they seem like they win more often. I don't know why they pop up like that. But okay, 17 of the last 20 you have there, Josh Boy, have times become lean in the motor. And the Cincinnati gang over the Mets, 7-2, the final there. And finally, locally, our guys, what did they do, Josh?
10: Lost 6-3 to the Columbus Clippers in a lunchtime clash downtown.
9: Bam. There you go. All right, real succinct. Ring the bell, brought to you by Anthony Butler, the master barber and stylist. Monty Features, brought to you by New Money. All right, Theater Screens. How you say it, Mike? Say the Theater Screens and tell them that, too, because that's Premier, the city thing, Premier Screen.
11: Premier Screen. We actually kick off next week, next Thursday. We will be at Nelson Grace Park, and they're going to have a 4-on-4 tournament there, too, that starts at 6 o'clock before we do the movie night. So,
9: okay. Yeah, so, get out to the park, everybody. Nice. Great fun, family thing. Always been great. Monty and Tracy, these boys, man, salute to these guys doing this, serving. This is a service of the community, everybody. We understand, yes, it's a lot of time, a lot of effort. The investment was very serious, so sure. These guys have to do business, but again, ultimately, it services the community. I've seen it myself. The people appreciated the families, the mothers, the children out there. And again, now he just told you some basketball love going off, 4-on-4 work happening too. So don't miss that. Again, what night is that, sir?
11: Thursday night.
9: Okay, bam.
11: 4th.
9: Yes, all right. Sir. So, yeah, that's coming up. So we'll try to remind them too, all right? So there you have that, man. Premier Screenings, man. Impressed. Appreciate you, man, today. Thank you, sir. Great job as always.
11: Y'all have a good one.
9: You too. Okay, hour number two, everybody. We will be back. 5:05 is how that normally goes, so we'd appreciate it if you stay on schedule with us, and we'll do a few more things. Obviously, we'll get back into the Stanley Cup conversation. Andy will be through for a brief moment today. Got to go back to the basketball work, of course. I feel like I had a deeper conversation with my damn quarterback. Who takes the first snap competition, Josh? I've just been keeping it to myself. All right, but anyway, hour number two. More work to do. Mama Mary's Mozzarella Minutes. 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

0: once he's done. And after that statement, he will entertain any reasonable questions and try to answer them. The procedure for doing that will be this microphone, because we're being recorded and we want to make sure your questions are recorded so that we get a full question and answer for the video that's being made today. That said, Mr. Sinclair.
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2: Hour number two, Black and White Sports, fastest buck 20 in sports. No gray. There is none. Thank you guys for being with us. This is the second frame. Almost home, as they say, but we are out here for the third quarter work. Feels like a few points down, Josh. You know, it's like we went in about down 7-8 at half. Mm-hmm. That's how I feel, you know. I mean, it was all right. It wasn't Bonnie's fault. It feels like it was me. I wasn't really offensively effective, you know, in that first hour.
3: Yeah, but remember in game one, the Cavs were up by 22, and the Knicks felt the same way before they went on
2: exploded.
3: Their run.
2: I might explode. You know that, Josh. At any moment, I could explode, as you know. Hour number two around here, however you may be listening, whatever you may be into, we appreciate you making us a part of your situation, wherever they are, too, doing it with us, man. We know what's happening state to state. 1007theticket.com. Of course, hit the Listen Live tab, and then you know we do it on the visual side. We're on the ticket page here on Facebook. We are at Black White Sports primarily. Let me say that. Let me roll that back. At Black White Sports, number one. But there are a few more peripheral ways to connect for some people who, again, are, should we say, like cousins of our audience. Again, there's the ticket page. That's Facebook. Of course, the YouTube situation, Savvy Television there. I have my personal page, those of you who have that. And then we are live in the app, too. You can download the Savvy Television app. Guess I can go to that. I should be a little bit more energetic about that. So do it. App Store, Google Play, Fire TV, Roku, searches, do it all. Apple TV, those of you who have subscriptions to that, I think you got to have the box or whatever. Just you actually have Apple TV. Plug this in Savvy. You'll see. Do your thing. 24 hours a day, we're doing that. But that's so, you know, we in and out. But right now, we live on that avenue as well. All right, Sandman will be through here in this second hour shortly. We like that. Got to get back to the NHL discussion. A few things there. I mean, the sweep heavy. Vegas Knights back in Stanley Cup contention. In their short existence, you would have to say, Josh, they certainly are a model of excellence when you start to talk about, you know, the picture of longevity, whatever you define it as. They have a nice little span of work here, you know, especially if this thing can culminate. But even thus far, you didn't expect them to be in this position.
3: The Golden Knights, no. But as an organization, it's not too surprising. I mean, when they were first becoming an expansion team, I thought, oh, they're expanding out in the desert. They're going to be a disaster like the Arizona Coyotes. But
2: yeah,
3: right ownership, right plan, right culture, Stanley Cup's first year, and they've been consistent ever since. I think they've only missed the playoffs only once in their existence, and that was like further down the road. But they've kind
2: Isn't that funny?
3: Back.
2: Isn't that funny? Now, this should, now let's look at the pattern, ladies and gentlemen. Let's take, because I wasn't even going to use the word pattern, but I'll say let's look at the trend. Let's look at the suggestive projection of Vegas, because it's Vegas. That's why we have it. Let me let that sit there for a minute, because it just hits me, and I say to myself, the Knights have been good. The Aces touched down good, stayed good. We know the Raiders were, that's a transitional byproductivity operation that is getting ready to transform. That's what I'm kind of getting at. All of this. That doesn't feel predictably strange that the Vegas teams are going to be successful. Even in the relevancy department, the Raiders don't have to win yet. Doesn't matter.
3: Yeah, they're still a dumpster fire.
2: So we think. Or believe. As we say here.
3: Well, as long as Mark Davis is still owning the team, they're still going to be like two steps forward, four steps back, even though he did get Fernando Mendoza as your first round draft pick. It's going to be a lot more than just one quarterback.
2: No, but that you say that omitting one important part of what you're leaving out. Are you going to put it in the conversation or should I add it?
3: I'll let you add it.
2: It's not really him operating anymore. You know that, right?
3: Oh, yeah, the number 12.
2: So I'd recalibrate that process of thinking if I were you. Because, again, bum endeavors, excessive exceeding into future is not on the predictable transcribe of 12, as you say. Tom Brady, everyone, he's an owner of the Raiders. If you're driving through it, because it could sound cold like how we're talking. It was actually very fly how Josh and I just ran that down. The African-American contingent, they totally understood what we were saying, Josh. But again, it's not about that. I'm here for the people. So it is very important to always have in tow my friends in Perrysburg, Oregon, so on and so forth. That's where we got to keep that link and keep it strong. Are you following this?
3: Yeah.
2: Thank you. We don't want to find ourselves in the Kevin Hart territory. Let's just go ahead and do it player all the way through. Did we get on that?
3: Oh, we haven't gotten
2: that. We didn't get on that, did we? That's the missed shot. I didn't mean to unrehearse, get into it like we rehearsed it. And once again, it's a magical way this thing unfolds, Josh. By the way, are you in the mood to not make dinner tonight? I mean, it's Wednesday. Work can get excessive. We know this. Listen, here's the thing. We've got some friends that are family. And when people get hungry, that's when we emerge with the appropriate, accurate, and expert recommendation. And you can find them on the... Who is that? Mama Mary's on the pizza. Authentic New York style. Thin crust in the honor of the Knicks. Whoa. So, shout out to the Knicks. Check this. $120 for you comes off your order when you come through. What do? You hit the code. You hit the website and you let your hands go. Like Floyd Mayweather, I can say that we give this deal every damn day. Huh? Frank, well, like this play, Josh, this is what? Well, it's our way.
3: Mm-hmm.
2: You like that? See, Josh, that's not rehearsed. Hold up, Josh. Bring me on the camera so I can look cute. That's another audience, Josh. It's mixed. It's not all men with it.
3: Yeah, we're a mosaic.
2: Absolutely. 20% off your order is the key here, though. Hit the website with it, MamaMarysPizza.com. BUCK20 is the code, okay? What you do, hit menu, then deals, then $120. Mama Mary's Pizza in Holland on Airport in Holloway. Like I said, we get to the Stanley Cup here in a minute. Man, talk to Andy in a moment. Let me get back to my thing, though. What did I say? Your boy? Let me do this, because I felt this keeps bothering me, man. This is it's itching my calves. My calves are itching. They got my calves itching, Josh.
3: That's quite a cadaver.
2: Shout out to the general counsel, my guys on Facebook. I hadn't said anything today, fellas. Thank you. You guys in the building. K. Jones, Finney, Hightower, Slick Rick. Rick, when we going to link up, man? I got to come to the classic. Can you get me a situation, man? Give me some security, Rick, because I don't want to, you know, I don't want to get jumped when I come through. Go chill. I'll never chill. I'll chill with Rick, man. Throw one back. You know, I missed the national title back in Michigan, all this other stuff, Josh. It's my cat. I'm sorry, that was a sidebar. I drift. You know my, you know the thoughts. It's a different thing. So can I go to this Netflix? Did you see it, Josh? You didn't.
3: I did hear about it when I was doing some show prep about. Yeah. I did hear the whole set, and that Tony Hinchcliffe is he's quite a comic, and he caused quite a stir.
2: Well, everybody up here was quite a comic. The whole thing is now getting to be where it's keeping on and ending up not funny. And I don't know what to do with this other than do something with this. Here's the thing. Do you know what has really happened here? This is the moment where, for those of you who have, most of the people are well aware of pop culture, the conversations that are in it, that surround it. And for a little while now, I guess over the better part at this point is like a week and a half or so, maybe to the extent of 2 weeks, with this fallout from this Netflix roast of Kevin Hart, a lot going on here. And I just had to. We got it because it actually becomes kind of relative just because we were just talking about Tom Brady. We could make that tie because Kevin Hart here recently was on a Breakfast Club interview, and that's a nationally syndicated radio show, whether you all are fans of it or not, which could be hit or miss with this audience, but some of you may be aware of it. But nonetheless, very substantial audience, and probably, I would say, it's definitely predominantly, you know, urban, I would imagine, and if we check the demo, even though I know it's not exclusive, but at the same time, you know, it's strong. So I say that to say, you know, we got Kevin Hart up here now. What looks like and what's coming across as a pander to the black community, which is strange in its attempt to hold account here. It's wild in certain ways, even though I'm understanding and sort of overstanding where everybody's sort of standing in all of this. So I felt necessary to ask Josh if he would, you know, pull this situation up for me so we could hear this. And then I want to kind of roll it back. And on one hand, before I let this go, and those of you who maybe hadn't heard it, maybe you haven't watched this roast, because we could go at this from a few angles. I could go at, you know, people up here, and I could probably tie Draymond Green to this angle of participation here. Because sometimes when you see something that maybe isn't the right thing, and I don't know what right or wrong thing is here. I want to be careful because I support comedy. I am very disappointed at the current landscape that has a stranglehold and a noose on the artistic expression of comedians, whatever ethnicity. I don't care. Traditionally, racial commentary exhibited and distributed in the form of humor. And why do we chuckle? Because whatever it is, however dastardly and demeaning, it ends up oftentimes, most times, usual times being true. The joke isn't even, it's not a joke. No joke's a joke. Nothing's funny unless it's truth. And sometimes you can fabricate and play with a hypothesis of a hypothetical, and you can insinuate an inference. I got that. But typically, if it lands and we all key, key, and ha, ha, it was true. Now, it might have hurt to look at it and be ugly with it. Now, I wanted to make it clear, I get that. And I've always been with that, from Carlin to Pryor to Mooney to Fox. I get it. It's cool. Kennison. These boys. Dice Clay, even. I don't even hold him up as a great, but I'm going to say it because he came at you and he delivered it. And we do know he has a background in bigotry. But he let it loose. I found he still was entertaining when he hit the Elvis comedian. I didn't hate it. So let me be clear and let's be fair, right? But here's the thing. So as I bring Kevin Hart to the situation and this whole deal with him, it gets dicey because for those of you who follow his history or any other comedians, especially as it pertains specifically to the comedians in the arena of being men of color or what have you, Latin comedians, black comedians, Cat Williams is someone that is highly influential when we talk about the voice of and someone who can insert an ability to hold court amongst peers that also live in an elevated air. That's a rare quality when you can walk in with all the other big dogs and all the big dogs stand up at the biggest dog, which in this case was the smallest dog, which is, tells even more about a man's character and the aura of Cat Williams, someone I had the pleasure of coming in close contact and had an opportunity to meet, greet, conversate, get an understanding, and that was a blessing. Long ago, before a whole lot went on. So watching him in this space, understanding what he has come to represent. Why do I bring up Cat, talking about Kevin, talking about this, Netflix, why is it on deck? Well, we were told a while ago, and we were explained that Kevin Hart was a certain type of individual within the space of the entertainer's world. And with that, a certain level of maybe unfoundationally reliable, if in fact you want him to champion his artistic cause along with what could be deemed the progression of black experience, black America, the rights therein, the respect overdue, so on and so forth. I could carry this on with a lot of themes, but you can get pressure as someone that is influential, highly affluent, and as they say, out in the front, you can be a lot of times unfairly tagged with carrying, representing, and often bearing burden of your origins, as they say. Well, in Kevin's case, he finds himself in a very ridiculous position because a lot of people, with him as the name on the event, the production, if you will, that he was not necessarily offended enough to perhaps police the following material from our guy. What's my man's name again, Josh?
3: Tony Hinchcliffe.
2: Hinchcliffe. Hinchcliffe. I'm not trying to disrespect him, but wasn't even necessarily that familiar with him before we got to this. That's another thing about these type of things. But with it, here's the thing that has everybody out of sorts, and I have to look at this and make a comment about it, but I needed to do that prelim setup because it doesn't really fall in the black and white window like we ordinarily do it here.
4: You've done good, though, Kevin. The black community is so proud of you right now. George Floyd is looking up at us all laughing so hard that he can't breathe.
2: Now, that was a heavy, heavy moment. And before we continue, all guests and calls are brought to you by... As I mentioned, we was going to bring him in here, man, because I got him for a short window today. So actually an interesting time for Sandman to jump in here. Andy Sanzada, everybody, our boots on the ground. 216-419 in his heart of Bancroft Bandit, as we know. Sandman, you come in, and I let you hear that. I don't know if you saw the roast or where you're at, but I do know that it's been a highly volatile conversation on a different level, different tier, depending on who you're speaking to and what group is conversating about it. Did you see it at all? Do you have any awareness of any of this? And when you hear those comments, whether you heard it or not, in a humorous form, how does that resonate with you, a man who is not of color?
5: Yeah, I saw bits and pieces of it, Sav. I refuse to watch the whole, anything that's 3 hours, unless it's a sporting event, it's not right. Getting my time.
2: Okay, right
5: that's
2: on.
5: That's just ridiculous.
2: Right.
5: I was just offended about, you know, I understand black people would be offended by that joke. I was just as offended about Pete Davidson's joke about Charlie Kirk. That had no place on the show either. Listen, you know, there's a thin line between love and hate, right? I think there was a movie that came out in the 90s that was called that, actually.
2: Yeah, Martin Lawrence was in that.
5: Yeah. you know, some of the stuff has to just stop. It just has to stop. And it's only going to make it worse. And you know, the context of the joke being a joke, I think there are certain things that happen in life that just shouldn't be joked about. And those two instances, the George Floyd and the Charlie Kirk, are ones that comedians should just stay away from. I mean, it affected so many people in different ways,
2: right,
5: that I think it just triggers those experiences and those thoughts that those people went through during, you know, when that actually took place. I just think that, you know, and the other one that is getting a lot of attention is the Shane Gillis joke on Chelsea Handler and Jeffrey Epstein. That's the other one that people have been talking about.
2: Well, if you add that, well, if you go, and like I said, it not to go, because you could dissect and pick out all kind of, but
5: yeah,
2: see,
5: yeah,
2: right,
5: no,
2: now,
5: I
2: what
5: know.
2: we're not having, though, see, the white community is not really dancing that dance, whether it's the Kirk thing, Chelsea Handler, they really don't give a damn about. Some people, even on both sides, don't dig the Cheryl Underwood. You got a suicidal husband. You got that going off. But here's the thing. So here's my question. I wonder, see, what I'm trying to figure out, and I get it, because these things are over, even I, and it's hard to get me. You know what I mean? Because I take
5: yeah.
2: everything for kind of what it is and the levels of honesty that are there. I enjoy that. And I say that to preface my attitude, because most people don't. Most people like to avoid tense feelings of awkwardness, whatever, however. I think we got a society of that, but yet we got a bunch of emboldened people ready to go to the furthest extent of disrespect and degradation. So that's very strange to me, but nobody at the end of the day, we like to avoid conflict, you know, that whole idea. So I'm just a person that says, let's all look at ourselves. I do it here. I dance that dance with it. Hey, white people, what's happening? Oregon, Perrysburg, Maumee, Swanton, what's going on? But I went to Defiance.
5: Right.
2: My environment, what are you talking about? Significant other. Okay? White woman, you know what I mean? It's not really a secret. I don't care, Dr. Umar, we could do all that. I'm on a human being campaign. Now, I love everybody, do whatever you do. I have opinions on certain things, and I have reasons why. Let's back up and explain why we think what we think, or why the belief is this, or give us evidence to why this is more indicative of progress and positivity versus this projecting just, again, foolishness that is opinionated and is selective on how we are going to let things dissect. And I feel like we're having that here because it's how it's filtered. Then that comes down to everybody's experience. We know all the people are sensitive. We're in a different day and time now where the stuff that was going on generations before us, I might argue, that was 10 times more complex and more discouraging in the department of loving one another. Or is it just actually looking at that clear, transparent mirror? And if we could laugh, now I don't say this trying to defend the George Floyd thing, because I think that is a different level of atrocity that, if anything, let's have a commentary, but let's show how funny it's not. Maybe there's an opportunity if we're going to do that dance and go into that space. But, you know,
5: if you watch the roast or watch those clips, neither joke, whether it was the George Floyd joke or the Charlie Kirk joke, landed. Nobody in the audience thought it was humorous. And that's where, as a comedian, you have to know your audience, right? And I just think some of these guys and roasts and things. So I never have been a fan of roasts. I think it's very self-deprecating and degrading. Some of them have gotten me to laugh quite a bit. I'll be hypocritical about that. But I just don't see the precipice, especially a three-hour one. You know, the Tom Brady one was 3 hours too. Like, we don't need to be up there, like, feeling ourselves. You know what I'm saying?
2: Right.
5: That's just.
2: No, we don't. Matter of fact, get him. Get him now, Josh. I'm sorry. Before we go to this break. No, we don't, Andy.
6: Ugh.
2: We do not need to be. We don't. But no, listen, before we hit this break, but talking to Andy Sanzada, I didn't want to jam him up with this because, again, it's conversation people don't want to have, but I didn't want to have him holding on and waiting to get into the show because he got to get in here and get out today. But, again, we're going to come back, get to the Stanley Cup thing. What I will say is this on the way out of here, though, because what I want to point out, though, is I think this might be the moment, Kevin Hart, though. This could be the part where we finally see what, when I brought up Cat Williams, all that, Cat told the people what you were, who you were, what you've been, how it's been, what you've done, and I think you might have walked the line just a step too far on this one. You thought it was cute. It's not working. The black community may stop loving you here, and when that happens, that's that five heartbeats double cross that again, Eddie Kane and them boys were talking about. Once you lose us, we don't usually come back. And I don't know if Kevin Hart's going to survive that. And I guess that was the whole point, wasn't it, Kat?
6: Black and White Sports with Andre of the Savages on 100.7 The Ticket.
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2: Final time. Okay, JB, that's how I want to roll out. No question. All right. A couple of things before we go. Like, I was doing it again, and one last thing on the Kevin Hart thing, because I don't think it's going to be the last time I talk about that for a lot of reasons. But again, it was like that thing, Andy, it's like this thing Dave Chappelle was talking about. It's a situation where it might be the people laughing at you, not with you, and you hit a certain point. He has it in a successful manner, if you look at that, and depending on what you gauge is that, so on and so forth, but certainly has become a very powerful man. I could go on and on and on. But I think this event, this moment, this stunt, I don't know if it's going to resonate in a way that is recoverable. And I just wanted to say, I think it's that. I don't know, because it's more about what I would have said, even though we can say whatever we wanted to say, you can make a joke and you can get on all kinds of things. I understand that it's tasteless and people will say all of that, whether Kirk, whether Floyd, don't matter. The question is, why is that what you want to say? See, I would be at the meeting asking, why is this what we wrote? Why is this the origins of what we wanted to write? We couldn't have said anything else. Even to tinker with some of that, which is a little dicey when you start talking about a man that it has deceased and all of that. I don't know how you guys get down with that. But again, a part of the realities of life. So I guess it depends on your scope and how you frame what you absorb as real and not, I guess. And I think that's starting to come down to everybody's personal view. But with that, sorry, I didn't want to stay there too much. Andy, quick thoughts though, man. Travis Kelce, Minority State, Guardians, Cleveland, man. What's up? Thoughts there?
5: I knew it was going to happen eventually. One of the teams he was going to want to be a part of. You know, he's from here. You know, he went to school at Cleveland Heights. You know, so I get that. My only hope for him being a part of the Guardians is maybe he can influence the other owners to actually spend some money and get some bats into this lineup, because if they can do that, they can win a World Series. I mean, with everything else they have, they're just missing, you know, one or two pieces. And the only reason they're missing those is because they have the lowest payroll in the division. So that's my hope. You know, I just hope we don't see Taylor Swift in Cleveland all the time. That's really it.
2: Y'all leave, man. Leave Taylor Swift alone. You guys are terrible. Josh is on that too. He's nobody like, what is wrong with Taylor Swift? She didn't get Vigilante. I feel like I want to hear Vigilante now, but I can't play it now. We need the instrumental. I don't care. She's electric though. She knows how to be a show woman. That's all I know. I see that in her.
5: My biggest
2: and
5: problem
2: I like that
5: with
2: part.
5: Her, my biggest problem with her is that she started as a country artist and was pure and wholesome, and now her image is completely flipped. And she's making records about sex and all this other stuff. It's not a good role model for young women. That's all.
3: Sex, I thought it was always about like relationships going bad. It seems like every song's like that.
5: Well, her last album was about the great sex she has with Travis. So there you go.
2: Now listen, did you guys get that? Andy and Josh just let you know they are big Taylor Swift fans. That's all I got out of that. What I heard there is. No,
5: I heard the songs because my niece is a diehard Taylor Swift fan.
2: Okay, yeah, put it on your niece.
5: Listening to the lyrics.
2: Yeah, it's all good. Put it on your niece. I don't mind. It's all good. Hey, listen, Taylor Swift, it's all good, babe. Do your thing. You know what I mean? Get your Michael Jackson impersonation on. We see you. Just don't ever get it twisted and believe in what these people want you to be thinking, ma'am. You and Eminem. Please stop. Okay. How about this? Real quick, Andy, please, just say something. I know this is real. I don't know how to ask it. Josh can't help me. Man, what the hell is lacrosse? And word to Jim Brown, I'm sorry, man. What is lacrosse? What is this? Nobody's stopping that. How are you going to carry this? I remember we went out there, BCS, and we first filming this, and I went and got the hookup and let me join because I always got to get with the athletes and see if I can get the whole situation off. Can I do it too? You know what I'm saying? And so, no, it doesn't make sense. How can you be the goalie and you're not stopping this? Like, if they throw it, I mean, people throw it over their shoulder and do all kind of cute stuff. I've seen this. But the dude right now, it's a man breaking free. How is the goalie going to stop it? Watch this, Josh. He's not. He passed it to somebody, which I don't get. I mean, I guess I should admire these people and these young men because they're able to maneuver, toss this, catch this, continue maneuvering, speed, everything else, and I get all the athleticism that's going on. That's not what is the question. The question is, what exactly are we doing here? I mean, you know.
5: It's basically ball hockey without ice.
2: I was just going to say, there you go. Okay.
3: Yeah, apparently, St. John's has a lacrosse team. They are playing some school out of the Cleveland area. Looks like it's Padua Franciscan.
5: Padua Franciscan.
3: Okay. Padua Franciscan.
2: Well, they smacking them, though. It's 6-1 out here. These boys. St. John's, they do this, though. These boys, they don't play games. I will give them this, though. I like the jersey. The jersey is fly. I like the look. You know, I'm not mad at the look. So, you know, but whatever. I'm sorry. We're looking up. It's on the screen. All right, man, let me go. Speaking of that, let's get to the ice with it then and bring me into, well, first of all, whoa, excuse me. I was really overshooting the avenue here. Talk about the sweep, Jack, of your cup champion, which we already know that bottoms out for the midseason cup winner. We already got that part. Avs smelled danger there. But the Mustards come back out. It's 4-0, Andy. Listen, my case is got to be serious Stanley Cup believability just because of whatever you thought about the Avs and doing that dismantling of them. But more importantly, what I know you'll probably do here is give this front office credit because you don't usually make a move like this risky to get Cassidy out of there and Tortorella to bring him. And some people question that. And now you see who is the real czar. Just talk to me about the whole situation, man. Nice, sweet, man. I mean, the main reason is actually what? I gave a few.
5: Well, I mean, the main reason was they took Colorado out of their game. They didn't allow Colorado to use their speed through the middle of the ice. They didn't allow Colorado's defensemen to get involved in the offense. And Colorado ended up with goaltending issues. I mean, that's really what it came down to. On top of that, you know, you talk about Vegas's front office making a coaching change. Let's go all the way back to the offseason when they acquired Mitch Marner from the Maple Leafs. Mm. And that was massive. And he right now is the favorite to win the Conn Smythe, I think, because of that. So, you know, we haven't even been talking about Jack Eichel, and the Vegas Knights are in the Stanley Cup playoffs.
2: Yeah.
5: And the Stanley Cup final.
2: Shame on us.
5: For whoever they end up playing out of the East, because Eichel still is going to have a big say in the final.
2: I agree.
5: Torts is a hell of a coach. Listen, he won a Stanley Cup with Tampa Bay in 2004. He's a Hall of Fame coach. I think he was what was missing from this group. I think this group was too lackadaisical in their approach at the rink every day. And Torts isn't going to allow that. And you know, look, they're 19-4-1 since he took over. So it's hard to argue that. And Jared Bednar even called them a buzzsaw. So listen, it's just like the Knicks in the NBA, Sap. They've won 11 in a row. They're playing their best basketball at the right time. The Knights are playing their best hockey at the right time. And that's really what it came down to.
2: Yeah, very impressive, man. I mean, because you're not going to say that. You, everybody, again, Steve, Josh, I mean, anybody you talk to, they go in Colorado.
5: Nobody had a sweep.
2: Yeah, no,
5: that's for sure.
2: No, absolutely not. Well, with that, okay, tonight, where we at here, man? What we doing? Canes get that done. We saw the last situation. How do you respond if you're the Canadiens here? And it feels like this is probably the most vital game they have played. Obviously, I get the level we're at now, but still, even with some other impressive performances, tonight is that one. No?

0: And for Carolina, they've got to stay out of the penalty box. Montreal's power play is clicking on all cylinders. And, I look for Carolina to win tonight, believe it or not, Seb. I think that they're going to take a commanding lead in this series. I think they saw what Vegas did to Colorado, and they want to try to get into that Stanley Cup final as soon as possible. The only way to do that is to go up 3-1 and have a chance to clinch it at home in 2 days.
1: There it is, Sandman. All right, man. You say Sandman says Canes, people. The people and the money right now says Canadiens. So here we go. And I like, I tell you what though, it's one of these nights I'm gonna have to puck line here.
0: Yeah,
1: I'm
0: that's a
1: gonna have
0: safe
1: to puck
0: play for
1: line.
0: sure.
1: Got to puck
0: Yeah,
1: line.
0: I'm hesitant to pick Carolina, on the road again, but the fact that they've won two in a row in overtime, the fact that they know that there's already an opponent waiting for them, this is their year to get to the Stanley Cup final. This is the best opportunity they've had in the last 4 years. This is the team that can do it. I just think that they're gonna play Carolina hockey tonight and set up a chance to clinch it at home on Friday night.
1: Roll out on over or under five.
0: Over, I think over for sure.
1: All right, there it is. All right, I got it out of there, Josh. That was me removing that. All right, Sam, man, appreciate you, brother. Hell of a job today. I know you got a scoop, man, and handle some other business, man. So we appreciate you checking in, like
0: Real
1: you do.
0: quick,
1: Yes, sir.
0: can we talk about last night's game and how I said Oklahoma City was going to win
1: I
0: last
1: know if
0: night?
1: you want to do it. I was like, okay,
0: Yeah,
1: yeah. Oh,
0: no, I
1: please
0: want to
1: go
0: do
1: ahead.
0: it.
1: Yeah, if you want
0: I
1: to go,
0: want
1: by
0: because,
1: all means.
0: like I said, this thing's going seven, and it's going to come down to can Wemby deliver in a game seven. That's what it's going to come down to.
1: I
0: And
1: agree, and I have
0: I
1: said yes.
0: knew SGA was going to step up last night. But listen, Alex Caruso is exactly what every team needs that wants to make the NBA Finals, because he's the type of player that gives you everything he has on the defensive end and the offensive end, and he can hurt you, when he's hot from outside. And I think every team would love to have him. That's why LeBron has lamented since he's left LA that he's the reason he hasn't been able to get back to where they were when they won it in 2020.
1: Certainly, I certainly was never on board with the dismissal. So, but yes, sir. Well said. Yeah, it's all, and you're right in line. We right in step. I'm game seven. It's
0: Yep.
1: a Wimby show. Don't worry. It's a double feature. Don't worry. It begins in game six. It's a double feature. Don't worry about it, Sam, man. It's incredible. You're gonna love it. All right. Hey, and we love it, man. When you come through, brother. We'll talk to you tomorrow on it, sir. Appreciate it, man.
0: Sounds good. Thanks, guys.
1: All right, everybody. Final time. On a Wednesday, it's almost a wrap, okay? But what now? Sit tight.
2: Stay close. Andre of the Savages is just warming up. 100.7 The Ticket.
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6: 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I take the praise to the head, and I ain't get down on myself when they was talking crazy. And when it looked like it was f***ed up, I ain't quit. And when it looked like, you know, we did it, I ain't celebrate to the point of, like, stopping the work. It's just about, you know, I heard somebody say some real shit, you know, just because you scored a touchdown on me, you won the game.
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8: Absolutely. Getting in the end zone once, there's not a Super Bowl mate. So, what have we done here today, people? Maybe we should start to reflect at the end of this show on some of these days. Because there's a lot of things, Josh, a lot of twists and turns here in Black and White, wouldn't you say?
9: Yeah, like lacrosse isn't for everyone.
8: No, it's not for me. I don't get it, man. If nobody can stop this. It's too many points. And really, why did, Padua, Franciscan, why can't you score more than one? Maybe St. John's has the man that doesn't play games. And you're not getting this ball past. Then it's this little ass tennis ball on top of it. It's like it could at least be grapefruity. Why isn't the ball grapefruit like? It's a little ass tennis golf ass ball. And I'm supposed to stop that with this other little ass it's like a Walmart badminton hookup. It's the net. Stop it. This is crazy to me. Listen, if we have any New Englanders that may happenstance across this, listen, we apologize. I like Maine. New Hampshire is great. This is some silliness, man. Jim Brown with that bull crap, trying to get that off. Nobody followed that, Jim.
9: Yeah,
8: nobody
9: really wanted to do that. He played lacrosse at Syracuse.
8: And who else was with Jim Brown on this? It's somebody else we're not thinking of played damn lacrosse. Tripping. Hold on, real quick, too. I think, let me go back to these comments, because I think Hightower said something. Somebody said something I didn't want to leave out today. Kay Jones said he's seen Mahomes throwing. Yeah, he did. Let's go. He'll be there. He'll be there, though. He'll be there. Patty Mack, he's serious. He's not playing. Let's see. LeBron. Oh, when we were talking about the teams, too, Josh, it was LeBron. As he has, LeBron has owned teams before and all of that, too. I ain't saying don't display it. I didn't ask you to display it. You get excited to throw him up there. No, he's been doing it, too. I mean, I didn't really see any, you know, I get what Monty was kind of trying to throw out and the ideal of that on its surface. But no, guys are just finding reasons to be on the phone for different, you know, parts of the day. Acting like, you know, they have a true active operational necessity. But no, salute to that. We like that. Just in the spirit of a young man growing up in a community, dreaming big, whatever, ascending to whatever heights, and like we said, having the gall to go for. Got to salute Brother Kelsey for all things, wouldn't you say? All right, but listen, riding out of here today, and, you know, Kevin Hart, man, the whole thing, the roast thing, for whatever that is what it is. It's a production. Everybody got paid. It's clear to me now that people had an opportunity to make a choice whether or not to participate. So what it does do, it heightens the sensitivity on those who, along with Kevin Hart, need to be reconsidered on their cooperation with said events. If, in fact, it is egregious to the level that people are willing to stand in supreme opposition. But this is my cautionary moment. Black America, or at least locally, chill out though. We have a selective way of picking and choosing when we want to dust up and rile up and really end up shutting up. At the end of the day, because especially if there is pay, oh, it's funny how much they don't say. And there you saw it on its highest stage that night. So, yeah, there are a lot of questions for Kevin Hart, but there's questions for Draymond. There's questions for Lizzo. There's questions for Cheryl. There's questions for Tiffany. There's questions. Now, Regina Hall, we're going to let you roll because you lit people up in the spirit of, I don't really care for this bull crap. But again, I can appreciate the artistic value and the way roasts are handled and the object express purpose of what we're here to do is to kill and destroy. Well, that was a success. It just was a double cross that Kevin Hart didn't really weigh the sum total on. With that, bottom line buffoonery when it's all said and done. Oh, and by the way, I just mentioned Kat. I had the distinct pleasure of sitting down and doing this exact same with Kevin Hart. Not mad at him. I just think I'm almost a little bit mangled on his behalf since he seems to be missing the picture. Talk to you on Thursday, everybody. Black and White Sports. It really is no gray here. Thank you, Monty Features, Andy Sanzada, Josh Burnham. Be kind, be respectful, be nice. Tonight, we go on Canadiens puck line and take the over. Not much else popping. Handle your business today.
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13: I would say getting off to a fast start. They play the Seahawks, they play the Steelers, they play the Jaguars, and then they play the Buffalo Bills within their first four games. Those are four teams that made the playoffs a season ago.
14: On the ice, the Canadiens down 2-1 will seek to tie the NHL's Eastern Conference final up at 2 games apiece when they host the Hurricanes in Game 4 tonight.
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16: This is Freddie and Harry.
18: I'm not going to let anybody say, I pity the fool. The fool's going to pity you. Knowing it's Shannon Penn, so Shannon Penn represent for the proud city of New York City.
19: What? What? Come on now. We here when they said that we wasn't going to be here, Freddie. We here.
18: Uh-huh.
19: I was told on these Twitter streets that in the grand scheme, the New York Knicks would never matter. But guess what? We here now. I don't want to hear none of that. I don't want anybody to rain on the Knicks parade today. I don't want to hear nothing about the road that less travel with the Knicks getting here. I don't care about none of that. I don't care about how well they match up against the Spurs or the Thunder. I don't care about none of that today. Uh-huh. We was in the mud.
18: Exactly.
19: We was down bad.
18: We are in the NBA Finals. We ride here. We swept out the Cavaliers. We ride here.
19: Yeah.
16: This is Freddie and Harry.

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0: It's Freddie and Harry with Harry Douglas. I'm Freddie Coleman. Presented by Progressive Insurance on Sirius XM Channel 80, as well as TuneIn. Always tell that smart speaker to play ESPN Radio each and every night. We clearly understand you need us for certain things, because when things are going on, you can't be knowing about everything that you want to know, because lucky for you, that's where Freddie and Harry come in.
1: They may not be the top stories of the day.
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0: This is how much it means to the New York Knicks organization to be back in the NBA Finals for the first time since 1999. They're going to donate hundreds of free tickets to underprivileged youth throughout New York City for Game 3 and Game 4 of the NBA Finals. 250 tickets per each home game that they play in the NBA Finals will be provided for the foundation's community-based organizations across the five boroughs, which means that young men and women will include underserved New York families affiliated with the Garden Dreams Foundation, which works closely with MSD family companies to bring life-changing opportunities to young people in need year-round. MSG said, "We are proud to create meaningful once-in-a-lifetime experiences for underprivileged youth in our local communities. Making sure underserved youth are part of the Knicks Finals run is extremely important to the Knicks, ensuring the next generation of fans that they get to be part of the story," end quote.
3: That is so important, Freddie Coleman, and here's why. There are going to be multiple people, multiple kids that experience this NBA Finals through the New York Knicks, in which it's going to inspire them to want better, to do better. But then when they grow up, and not if, when they become successful, they're also going to pay it forward. You never know who life you may change by doing a great deed.
0: True.
3: And it doesn't have an age. It can be young kids. It can be teenagers. It can be adults. But you are changing and altering lives when you allow young folks to have these experiences early on.
4: Yeah, and my family, we've been associated with the Garden of Dreams. They do tremendous things.
0: Yes, they do.
4: For the community in and around the New York area. And like you said, Harry, for some kids to have the opportunity. I grew up as a kid who didn't have opportunities like this. Yeah. So to be able to go to a game, a playoff game, and never think they would be able to do something like this, it's amazing. And like you said, you don't know who you're going to be able to inspire by allowing them to touch something that they didn't think they were going to be able to touch. So this is an amazing job by the Knicks.
0: I remember going to New York Knicks games in high school, and I went to Long Island City High School in Queens, New York, and you had a GO card where you could get a discount on Knicks tickets. I would go to like three or four Knicks games a year as a teenager, because that was in place that they wanted young kids to be a part of the basketball game, and you'd have to go to your mom and dad to say, break the penny bank, just so I could go see a basketball game. So doing something like this, to your point, HD, to your point, Shannon Penn, only is going to be beneficial, and I'm with you, HD. That's a potential pay-it-forward situation years down the line that makes things better and not make things worse regarding the Knicks being in the NBA Finals for the first time since 1999. Amber and Ian comes your way next. They can't wait to get you ready for Game 6 of the NBA Western Conference Finals tomorrow and what's going on in the SEC regarding money. For Harry Douglas, Shannon Penn, Edo, Eric Hammond, I'm Freddie Coleman. This has been Freddie and Harry on the mighty ESPN Radio. Take care. God bless. As always, get your groove on.
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17: I'm Christine Lisi, and I saw young favorite Christopher Sanchez struck out 9, gave up 6 hits in 7 scoreless innings in the Phillies' 3-0 victory over the Padres. He extended his scoreless streak to 44 and two-thirds innings. He passed Grover Cleveland Alexander for the new franchise record. His ERA, Sanchez, 1.53 through his first 12 starts. Patriots coach Mike Vrabel today spoke publicly for the first time since missing day 3 of the NFL draft to attend counseling with his family for what he called a private and personal matter. It's a decision he says he does not regret. Vrabel was asked if he anticipates missing any more football activity.
18: We all have to deal with things. Can't tell you anything other than I'm going to be out there today in full force, and I mean that because, who knows what's going to come up. I'm not even, anything could happen, and so I'm going to focus on today, but in the excitement that we've had and that we've built so far, and the conditioning that we've tried to incorporate into our practices and the weightlifting and all the things that are critical.
17: Patriots coach Mike Vrabel. Eagles quarterback Jalen Hurts told reporters his relationship with receiver A.J. Brown is really, really good. Despite all the trade talk that continues around Brown, he added right now they're only focusing on learning the offense. Brown has not attended any of Philadelphia's organized team activities. Tiger Woods did not submit an entry for July's Open Championship by the deadline, so he won't be participating in any of golf's majors for a second straight season. The Hurricanes up 2-1, visit the Canadiens. Game 4 of the NHL's Eastern Conference Finals tonight. Carolina 5-0 on the road this postseason.
19: Hey, it's Michelle Smallman, and coming up Thursday, as talk around a 2014 playoff continues to swirl in college football, I'll tell you how expanding it would impact all of college sports. It's on Sportsmanlike, 6 a.m. Eastern, right here on ESPN Radio, ESPN 2, and ESPNU.
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21: Your wife's out of town. She's on a girl's trip.
22: I needed to come home. Maren and I today did four loads of laundry. Mail is stacked up. I get to leave the toilet seat up, which is an absolute blessing. That's the only positive thing that's going on around here.
21: I love this for your wife. I tell my husband, I want us to, air quote, separate. You know, not separate in terms of, like, you know, there's any hall passes. But separate physically for, like, a week. You know, like, we need to, like, somebody needs to go get an Airbnb. I need to go get an Airbnb for 1 week so that he can see everything I do around the house. And I don't mean to be sexist here. I don't think men always see it.
22: Yeah. And honey, if you're listening, which I know you're not, you got 10 toes up by a pool or something. Yeah, I need you to come home. We need you to come home.
21: Yes,
22: we miss you.
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21: Is she home yet?
22: Sunday. I forgot to tell you that last night. Sunday she comes home.
21: Oh, man. So we're doing this all week.
22: Pretty much.
21: How is Ian Fitzsimmons surviving without his wife
22: home?
21: Not
22: well.
21: So what is the latest update?
22: I broke out the Swifter today, this new one. I didn't even know we had it. We've had it for, I guess, about a month, and I couldn't find the old one where it normally is. This one plugs in. It's got
21: plugs
22: this ultraviolet
21: in.
22: Light. Yeah, it's got an ultraviolet light on the front of it. So you can really see all the dog hair on your hardwood floors and whatnot. So she had to tell me, she goes, you know, we've had this for a month. And yet, obviously, when I've asked you to Swifter, you have not in the last month. I went, no, I asked Maren to do it. You know, going back to my little, you know, my little, hey, whatever I want you to do, go do. You know, my little servant, my little female butler. So yeah, it was interesting, which grossed me out, by the way, because this damn thing is fancy as hell.
21: I didn't even know there was Swifters with
22: it may not be
21: the
22: brand Swifter, but it does the same thing, right? It's got the pad on the bottom and this ultraviolet light, and
21: it sounds great.
22: It was gross what came up. I mean, I'm walking barefoot around my house now. I've got, you know, flip flops on because I had no idea that much dirt and dog hair was right beneath me at all times. It's not just in the corners or underneath a chair. No, folks, it is everywhere in your home. So that happened today.
21: Makes you strong.
22: Yeah, there you
21: go. Strong like
22: bull. We're up
21: that's what those germs do. And it's funny because there's obviously
22: the immune system.
21: There's this whole push, of course, to not wear shoes inside homes and all over social media. And they'll tell you like all the disgusting things that you track into the house if you wear shoes in your house. But I always think when I see all of those posts and all the science behind it, that's lovely if you don't own dogs. But I feel like if you own dogs, which
22: Amen.
21: You and I both have dogs, what the hell does it matter? Because I might be taking off my shoes when I walk in the house. I might make other humans take off their shoes when they walk in my house. And yet here's the dog prancing out into the yard, having some time, going one and two, prancing around. For all I know, he steps in it, walks back in my house.
22: Yeah, I'm with you. And trust me, I'll take a picture of it and send it to you. This thing is the varsity of Swifting, even though it may not even be the Swifter brand. But so that happened today. We now have five loads of laundry on the dining room table. We no longer eat in the dining room, Maren and I. We have migrated to the living room and are just watching TV shows. And, you know, we were watching Game 5 last night because there's four loads of laundry on the dining room table.
21: Yeah.
22: So, yeah. And then.
21: Well, are they clean at least?
22: Yeah. But they haven't been folded.
21: The worst. That's fine. At least if you need to go grab something out of it, you can. So at least you're keeping your household clothed.
22: Yeah. And I did, like, lay down the shirts over the back of the chairs so they didn't get, stay wrinkled.
21: Nice.
22: So we're just a couple steps away from actually hanging and folding, but we're getting there.
21: You're getting there.
22: And
21: this
22: is going to be your favorite part. Maren looked at me yesterday and went, Dad, you need a shower.
21: Oh, no.
22: It's been like 2.5 days.
1: What? You forget to shower?
22: No, I just, I hadn't. I banged my foot, saw what I couldn't work out, right? So I'm like, and you just kind of, the day goes by and, you know, you. It didn't, and then the next day.
1: I don't know. I don't know. I could never go a day without showering. Yes. I shower multiple times a day normally.
22: Where's Chris Doering, former Gator great, meaning Florida Gator great? He showers 3 times a day and uses 3 different towels.
1: Yes, yeah. Reasonable. Well, yeah. The towel thing, that's some absurd. Privilege. That's Chris Doering, yeah. Former player privilege showing, yeah. Because yeah. He must have somebody helping him wash all those towels. But I'm with him on the multiple showers. I'll shower.
22: 2.5 days.
1: Bath. I like to, oh gosh, no, thank you. Miss me with that. I do. I like this concept of the Swifter with the ultraviolet light, though, because I've been thinking about this. So my toddler, you know, he started daycare 3 weeks ago, and we have officially now spent more time outside of daycare than in daycare because he has been sick for the past 3 weeks. Ugh. Since 2 days into daycare, he has been sick the entire time. We were just at the doctor again today. It's never ending with the infections and the viruses. Now he's got another virus on top of a double ear infection on top of a previous virus. It's a mess. He's a disaster. He had a fever for weeks. So I can't take this kid back to daycare. It has me wondering, what are these daycares got going on? Because I understand kids are little germ bots, Ian. But also, Petri I'm wondering,
22: yeah.
1: Is there a fraud going on here? Because think about it. You own a daycare. Maybe you leave it a little, you know, you create an environment where the germs, they fester a little bit. The viruses, you know, who knows? I don't know. The viruses have a good time. And then all the kids are sick. You tell the parents you can't bring the kids when they have a fever. And all of a sudden you're running a daycare. With no kids, and the parents are paying for it. It seems like a great business plan, actually.
22: It's a phenomenal racket. I mean,
1: it's a racket.
22: Yeah, there's 28 kids paying for daycare.
1: There's 6 in there at any given time because everybody else is sick. Why can't they use one of those ultraviolet lights that's on the front of your Swifter to sanitize that place? I don't understand. I mean, honestly, we live in a world right now where cars drive themselves. There's Waymos all over the place. You guys private space exploration going on. Instead of, you know, creating rockets where Katy Perry can go to space for 2 minutes, can we instead create a system that cleans a daycare so it's not a germ bot? Like, I feel like that would be more helpful for everybody. If we had some sort of light that does not harm children, does not cause cancer, and it's just like in a daycare and there's no viruses anywhere. That'd be amazing.
22: We can't solve college football. We've been trying for like the last 8 years. If you think we can sanitize all daycares in America and we can't get that done, I mean, you're out of your mind.
1: We can't do anything useful, I swear. So you're right. Also, the Spurs last night, they could not solve the Oklahoma City Thunder. OKC now is officially 1 game away from playing the New York Knicks in the NBA Finals, but it ain't over yet. In that game last night, you're listening to Amber and Ian. That game last night, Ian, it went honestly how I expected. I kept saying, because yes, obviously there was a huge momentum shift in Game 4. They're in San Antonio. The Spurs were phenomenal. That game wasn't even really close. And I think there was a lot of people that counted out OKC. Felt like the Spurs, especially defensively, had cracked the code of the Oklahoma City Thunder. And I said, pump your brakes, because this is the defending champs that we're talking about. It's a back-to-back MVP. They're going to watch the game film. They're going to make adjustments. And that's exactly what they did. And they were the far more mature team last night. And that did matter. And it ends up getting them the dub.
22: Yeah, MD goes with another lineup change. You know, he starts Jerry McCain, who was not good in the first half. In the second half, he was absolutely phenomenal. You know, I mean, Hartenstein was sensational when they went big on Wemby. And Wemby looked fatigued. And we'll touch more on that coming up. But I thought OKC was the more physical team. They really leaned on San Antonio and just wore them down. And Caruso, we talked about it last night. That was free money, free money, free money on DraftKings. Over 1.5 made threes coming off a donut in San Antonio. And he just shoots it better in his home barn. Those damn rims look like they're, you know, tires. You know, not basketball rims. I'm talking like monster truck tires. He was on fire again last night. He's just a different player in Oklahoma City. And they were the more physical team. And in SGA, he didn't shoot it extraordinarily well, but he was 16 of 17 from the stripe, 7 of 19 from the floor, 32 total points. But he had a move on Wemby on his right baseline where he drove, stopped on a dime, and I thought Wimby's right knee was going to buckle. And it was nothing but net. And that's when he kind of went, all right, And that's when he started to get on a bit of a roll, and it was church after that.
1: Yeah, I thought so, too. I thought what was on display last night was SGA's basketball IQ in particular, and that showed up in so many ways. Because you're right, it was not his best night in terms of shooting, but it didn't have to be with everything that he was doing to help facilitate that game. We're going to continue with this coming up next. We're going to dive deeper into the Spurs, who find themselves on the brink of elimination, and so many people talking about what Ian just mentioned. What is up with Wemby? We will discuss it right here on ESPN Radio.
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